It's the 615 on Nashville's Independent Radio, Lightning 100, and our second hour gets going with a new one from Wolf Twin. I like that a bunch. I'm becoming a big Wolf Twin guy. That is Future Kill Me. My name is Casey, yet to come this hour. Shows and submissions and all, you know that. You know we're going to have a brand new one from Caitlin Butts coming up shortly. Also, Lainey Jones and the Spirits. And this is the latest from Katy Prewitt. The song is called Same Boat. It's on the 615 on Nashville's Independent Radio, Lightning 100.

0: The 615 on Nashville's independent radio, Lightning 100, Lainey Jones and the Spirits from a self-titled album. That one's called Shelly. That was my DJ pick here a couple weeks ago. Kristen England's before that. Silly. Make sure you see Kristen live coming up Thursday. Get there at 9 o'clock over at the 5 spot. My name is Casey, and still to come, more shows, more submissions. Basically, whatever we can get in between now and 8 o'clock, that's what we're going to be doing. Okay. 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

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That's Afton Wolf doing a song, doing a really cool song called Rules of War. And don't forget about Afton Wolf coming up Sunday, 6 o'clock, over at the 5 Spot. 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We heard Souvenir from Hell. Here is a brand new one. First time we're hearing this one from Riley Whitaker. She sent us a bunch of stuff here over the years. And Riley is back with a new one called Crutch on the 615 on Lightning 100.

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The 615 on Nashville's independent radio, 9100, and Joy Aladacoon back with a new one that's called Zombie. Also, It's Really Good, which you do because I just said Joy Aladacoon. Abigail Oakley. Before that, we heard This Side of the Sun. And coming up Friday over at the OG Basement, along with the Sheeps and the Psyches, you can see Bad, Bad Luck. And this is one they sent to us just a couple months back. It's called Delusion of Negation, and it's on the 615 on Lightning 100.

0: 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That's called Little Blue House. Had some Arts Fishing Club before that, doing Suffocate, and John Condit and the Come Down, one that came into lightning100.com/the615. You heard Shooting Star. I heard we are just about out of show. How about we do these, and we'll come right back, and we will wrap up the 615 on Nashville's independent radio, Lightning 100.
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0: 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Don't forget about 615 Saturday. It's coming your way this Saturday at 6. As we get out of here and make room for an all-new New Music Monday, we get out of here with a very, very, very recent local artist of the week, but I'm just not ready to be done with this one from Wilderness. Here's Kiss the Weeds on the 615.

Welcome to another week of New Music Monday. My name's Stephanie, hosting this show every Monday night, 8 until 9 p.m., to bring you an hour of the week's brand new releases. We got a bunch of great stuff on the show tonight, and going to kick it off with a band from Copenhagen over in Denmark who just released their sixth studio album, For Love of Grace and the Hereafter. It's Ice Age. We're going to check out the opening track from this one. Here is Ember on Lightning 100.

Lightning 100, the one and only Kurt Vile. That is Rock a Stone from the brand new album Philadelphia's Been Good to Me, which just came out on Friday. Been seeing him pop up in a lot of great interviews lately, talking about, you know, music in general, this album that he's been recording, and man, it is a great listen. Just like feels cool, the whole thing. And he'll be playing here in Nashville at the Ryman on Saturday, July 18th, so not too far off from now. Ice Age kicked off the show with Ember from their new album, which also just came out on Friday. My name's Stephanie. 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I'm here every Monday night, 8 to 9, playing a full hour of the week's brand new releases. You can always check out our past episodes of the show at lightning100.com/newmusicmonday. Got another great one up now from another new album that came out last week, and another band playing here in Nashville this summer, but unfortunately it's on the same night as the Kurt Vile show. I hate when that happens, but it's Feeble Little Horse, who just surprise dropped their entire new album Bit Not last week. It's their third full-length album, and they will be here, like I said, same night as Kurt Vile on July 18th. They are going to be over at the Basement East. Here's one of the songs from the brand new Feeble Little Horse album. It's Rewind on Lightning 100.

Lightning 100, Nashville's very own All Them Witches. That's called Hold Up, Say What from their brand new 7th album, House of Mirrors, which just came out on Friday. They recently played a show here in Nashville, so they don't have another one announced quite yet, but you know, they do live here, so I'm sure they'll be coming back again. Before that, we had J. Jerome 87, Mr. Alligator, another from his debut solo album, The Canyon, which is coming out June 26th, though I'm sure you recognize that voice from his band Alt-J, and Feeble Little Horseback there, Rewind. That's from their new surprise-dropped album out last week, Bit Not. My name's Stephanie, here hosting New Music Monday. Got the 19-year-old daughter of Dave Grohl up now with one from her debut full-length album, which just came out last week, Be Sweet to Me. Here is Cool Buzz from Violet Grohl on Lightning 100.

0: Lightning 100. Man, I love that song. I have played that one on the show before, but I'm not missing an opportunity to play it again. That is Snow White by the Belgian band Ginzu, G-H-I-N-Z-U. They just released on Friday their brand new album, Wowa, or W-O-W-A. It's their only fourth studio album, but it is actually their first album in 17 years. So happy to have them back. Great energy on that song and the album in general. Definitely check it out. Before that, we had Violet Grohl with Cool Buzz. That Grohl, that is the 19-year-old daughter of Dave Grohl, of course, of Foo Fighters, etc. And that is from her debut album, Be Sweet to Me, just came out last week. My name is Stephanie, here with you for New Music Monday. Every Monday night, you can tune in for an hour of the week's brand new releases, keeping you up to date on all the new stuff coming out. 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I'll get posted sometime tomorrow morning. But we still got plenty more new music on the way. Coming up after the break, Jason's DJ pick this week from Jay Buchanan, then Deer Tick and more up after this on Lightning 100.
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0: We've got Jason's DJ pick this week from Jay Buchanan's new solo album, Weapons of Beauty. You also know him as the frontman of Rival Sons. Here's Deep Swimming on Lightning 100.

Lightning 100. That's Deer Tick with Eyelid. That is one from the brand new album, Coin-O-Matic, which is actually going to be coming out this Friday. Always fun to get a little sneak peek. It's probably some stuff on radio early, so you'll be able to get the rest of that album, including that song, coming out this Friday from Deer Tick. Jay Buchanan before that for Jason's DJ pick this week, Deep Swimming from his new solo album, Weapons of Beauty. My name is Stephanie. Got an interesting one up now from Cara Delevingne. So if that name sounds familiar to you, better known as a model and also an actress and just kind of like ever-present cool girl, and just released her first song ever, just starting her dive into music and starting it with a bang. It's a cool one. Here's Cara Delevingne, Out of Your Head on Lightning 100.

0: Lightning 100. That is Alex Eisenberg with a new single called Old Gold. Just great vibes on that one. Love the feeling. Otlo before that. That's called Game Boy, a new single from him as well. He doesn't live here in Nashville, but not too far away down in Chattanooga, and is actually going to be playing here in Nashville this Thursday night, part of a show at the East Room this Thursday, June 4th. Cara Delevingne back there with her very debut single, Out of Your Head. My name's Stephanie, here with you for New Music Monday. Got a short break now, then we're coming back with our last couple songs of the show right after this on Lightning 100.
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0: 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Got one now from Greg Mendez, who just released his new album, Beautyland. Going to be here in just a couple weeks in Nashville, the Blue Room. He'll be there on June 13th. Greg Mendez, So Mean on Lightning 100.

Lightning 100. That is Ohio's Villager with three R's. That is V-I-L-L-A-G-E-R-R-R with their song Lock It. That is from Carousel, the fifth album from Villager, out now. Greg Mendez before that, So Mean, from his brand new album, Beautyland. Don't miss his show here in Nashville, headlining the Blue Room June 13th, coming up real soon. My name is Stephanie. Time to wrap up this week's episode of New Music Monday. Thanks for joining me here tonight. I'll be back in tomorrow morning for my regular show at 10 and for another episode of New Music Monday every Monday night, 8 until 9. Check out past episodes, including some of this one. I'll get posted tomorrow morning if you missed any of it. Lightning100.com/New Music Monday. Got one more song to wrap up our show tonight. Actually, kind of a live demo version of a song. This is from a band from Stillwater, Oklahoma called Other Lives. They recently released their fifth full-length album, Volume 5, very fitting title, but we just got a whole slew of demos and kind of alternate versions of these songs too, and not normally a thing I like always dive into on the show, especially for a band that like we don't play a ton here on Lightning, but this one was just so beautiful. So they actually recorded their album in a church in Stillwater, and the demos are just these like, I don't know, raw, very beautiful versions that you can just hear the sound of the church, and I just wanted to play one to wrap up tonight. Here's Other Lives with their demo version of The Wake on Lightning 100.

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2: From Nashville, Tennessee, it's Music Business Radio. Your backstage pass in the music industry. I'm David Hooper, and with me today, he's been on Music Row for a long time, Shelby Kennedy. He is the president of Amazing North America. It's a media company. We've got amazing songs, amazing radio, and also CMJ. He's had songs recorded by Reba McEntire, Ray Charles. He's got a really interesting background working for Lyric Street, ASCAP, BMI. Lots of great stories from decades in the music business. Shelby, welcome to Music Business Radio.
3: David, thank you for having me. This is going to be fun. I love to talk shop, and somebody that's been around like yourself, it should be fun for both of us. I'm enjoying this opportunity. Thank you.
2: The other thing that you and I have in common that I don't think anything of it, but people always mention it to me when I say I'm from Nashville. They say, oh, you're a unicorn. You don't find Nashville natives, but you are a Nashville native as well. So let's start there. I mean, your parents were in the music business. You've got a really cool background.
3: Yeah, I'm blessed. Both of my parents were music industry out of Shreveport, Louisiana. They were Louisiana hayride. My mom was on Epic Records for a little bit before me and my brothers came along and ruined that, I guess. You know, and my father, he was playing for Johnny Horton on the road, but he was playing the hayride. And then when he moved to Nashville, he was like an A-team player as a guitar. He's the guitar on Pretty Woman. He's the dobro on Harper Valley PTA. But he played on Bob Dylan's Blonde on Blonde album. He played on the Elvis stuff too. So he was like an A-team player. And then he went into, you know, the A&R for Mercury. And then he was producing things. And then he ended up running the label here. So I really was blessed with a front row seat to see the evolution of, you know, artist and country music and how it all would go together. And it was extremely creative back then. It was probably more creators doing business back then, you know. So it was kind of like, you know, the Billy Sherrills or Owen Bradleys or Chet Atkins and those kinds of people were, you know, good teachers to teach creative business. And I got a good seat to watch that.
2: Talk a little bit more about that. I think that's something for somebody who is outside of Nashville. I mean, every city has its industry, but certainly during the time when you grew up and when I grew up, and music was what we did here. It wasn't bachelorette parties or transportainment or healthcare or some of the stuff that we're known for now. Mm-hmm. It was music. And I always assume like, oh, every city's like this. Every city's creative. But especially for somebody like you, I mean, you really had a front row seat. I would imagine dinner parties were quite interesting at your house.
3: Well, David, you know, it's kind of like if it's the pond you grow up around, you just swim there. It's like, I don't know that, you know, anybody else that lived here would have done the same thing. So it's not like everybody's so gifted, you know, to be here. I just think because you're here, you found some of those gifts, you know, so we were blessed to be here. And you know, yeah, you are a unicorn now, but people sure do appreciate meeting one. You know, because I bet you this, if I asked you how to go somewhere here in town, you would probably tell me by things that used to be there. Hey, you know where this was? Take a right there. And then you go down the street and you know where such and such was? Take a left there. It's like we see the past when we're driving in the present, you know, around town.
2: Well, I think it's happening even faster now. Yeah, because 2 weeks ago, something was there. It's no longer there now. So I could give you directions that I think are current and like, nope, that's gone. It's a skyscraper now. Music Row has certainly seen a lot of changes.
3: Absolutely. But I'm glad that you can give me directions and I'll stay with it. You know, it's like we can get around by memories.
2: Hey, I still think about Boxcar Willie's house at the end of Music Row where the Musica statue is. And
3: oh my gosh. Yep. Well, I can remember way back when 16th Avenue was, you know, two lane, you know. Yeah. So actually Mercury Records was in a duplex. So it goes back. It was next door to Cedarwood. just Music Row has just evolved, but how cool was it to be working in houses, you know?
2: Yeah.
3: And that kind of makes sense when you think the music industry is like a family, you know, well, we were in a neighborhood, you know,
2: right,
3: and
2: right.
3: everything about it. And I still carry that with me, and I'm sure you do too. And I hope that you get to meet a lot of new people coming into the industry, because they need to get those roots if they can, you know. So I hate it when, you know, the veterans kind of take the exit ramp and disappear, yeah. because I would like for them to be around to share some of that, you know, magic and that whole vibe with the new generations that come into the industry. It's good if they can meet those people and get that vibe.
2: It's Music Business Radio, your backstage pass to the music industry. I'm David Hooper, and with me, Shelby Kennedy. He's got decades in the music industry. Very interesting background. Lyric Street, ASCAP, BMI. His first cut, it happened when he was still in college, and it was for Ray Charles. That's got to be an interesting story there, because you were how old when that happened?
3: Yeah, I guess. Well, let's see. Then I had to be 21 or 22, somewhere right in there.
2: And Ray Charles, legendary artist, obviously.
3: Yeah, I can't. I'm still pinching myself because I worked for a publisher, Al Gallico, and Billy Sherrill was, you know, Al's partner, but he wrote for Al. Billy is like an iconic producer. He ran CBS Records and produced all the George and Tammy and Charlie Rich, and he was doing David Allan Coe. He was like, you know, well, he did these Ray Charles productions too. And he had me running tapes to Ray Charles at the Spence Manor. That's that building mm-hmm. across from BMI on 16th or Music
2: Square. With a guitar-shaped swimming pool.
3: Yes. You know, and running tapes there. And actually, that song that I wrote with a guy named Gary Gentry, we were wanting Billy to play it for Ricky Skaggs, because Ricky was really hot at the time. And I remember Billy coming back into, he worked at the label during the early part of the day. In the afternoons, he would come over to 1111 on 17th. And he walked in, and I was like, well, did you get a chance to play for Ricky? No. He said, Ray Charles wants to cut it. And I was like, what? I was out of nowhere. He says, but it needs to be a duet, because the album's duets, and he doesn't have a female partner, and this song could be good, you know, if you guys could do that. And it took us all about 10 minutes to fulfill that wish. You know, it's like, oh my gosh. And that was you know, blessing dropped out of the sky. And this is how old I am now, David. I'm actually recapturing the copyright on that for myself. So I'll have the publishing to my share here in just a little bit. Isn't that funny?
2: Explain how that works, because there are a lot of those over the last few years that have been coming back around, and it's a life-changing thing if you can do it. So explain how that works, because I think that's an option for a lot of writers that we've got here in Nashville.
3: Yeah, the copyright law, it's life plus 70 years. That's how long a copyright lasts, meaning 70 years after the surviving author passes away. When that author passes away, 70 years ticks by. So the family can, you know, own that copyright as the writer's share. But when these writers gave their publishing, or, you know, had deals with publishers back when, they get 35 years from that date that it was published. They have this little window that opens up if they want to recapture it, get it back from the publisher, because the publisher had 35 years to run with it and did good with it. So you have to act within this window because it'll close, and then you're going to go another 35, I believe, you know. So really it opens up. Now, that's just one song. It's sentimental to me. It wasn't a hit. It was a B-side to Seven Spanish Angels. So I went for a nice ride, you know, that one. But with some of these people like Harlan Howard songs, you know, that his widow, Melanie Howard, she's recapturing all those. There is a lot of intellectual property that's returning to its creators and creators' families. And it's really pretty cool to see happen. Yeah. So, and you're right, David, it does change people's lives. It's like, you know, it's still given back to them, but they sure gave it to us, you know, so they deserve it. Yeah. It's cool.
2: Talk about getting that first cut. Cause you'd obviously grown up around the music industry. You knew probably the ups and downs of it at a certain level, but I mean, did you know you were getting lucky, or did you feel you were lucky, or did you feel like you could just do it again and again and again? I'm curious to know what was going through your mind when that happened, if you knew exactly what was happening.
3: Yeah, at that age, you know this, a lot of times you don't really know where your destiny is. but you just feel like if you're wearing tennis shoes, you're supposed to run, you know, yeah. or so you just kind of do what you think you can do. And I was writing for the fun of it. I was not a signed writer. And you know what, David, I've never been a signed writer anywhere. I always wrote for the fun of it because I enjoyed it and the co-writers because I could. Mm-hmm. And there's a whole story. I'll get to that in a second. But for me, yeah, I felt like it was fortunate. I never aimed for something like Ray Charles. Here's a life lesson, though, for everybody. When you go through your career and you stop and you look over your shoulder, the best things that happen to you, when you identify all those, I promise none of them will be things that you planned.
2: Yeah.
3: The things we plan, I don't want to talk about. That's not so great. But the things that are unplanned are the blessings. You know, you just do what you do. And if you do the right things will happen. You don't know what those things are that are going to happen. But if you do the right things will happen. If I could, I'm thinking Billy Sherrill again. Thank you for letting me think of him. But because he was great. I'm about to graduate college back then. And I'm sitting in the office with Billy, and Billy's like, well, what are you, you know, he could tell I was thinking about something. He says, what are you thinking about? Like, what's bothering you? I said, well, I can't figure out what I want to do when I graduate. And he said, well, I don't know what I want to do when, you know, I get down the road either. I'm like, Billy, you're producing records every day back there in the studio.
2: Yep.
3: Yeah. He goes, don't forget I'm a studio pianist. I'm like, okay. He goes, hey, don't forget, you know, I'm a publisher. You're working here, aren't you? I'm like, yeah. And he goes, hey, don't forget all those BMI awards, all those songs I write. And I'm songwriting. I'm like, okay. And he goes, hey, don't forget I'm running CBS Records. And he kept doing it. I'm thinking, you jerk. Like, what is this? You know, but I thought about it, and I don't know if he was doing this on purpose, but here's the lesson. If Billy Sherrill had decided exactly what he wanted to do, there's a whole lot he wouldn't have.
2: Right? Oh, yeah. Yeah.
3: That's the deal. And it's like, I think that's something a lot of people do wrong in the industry. They get tunnel vision on the one thing they want to do, and they miss everything else that has, you know, it's incredible. It's something I tell all the young people that get in the industry. I think if you can do it, I think you must. Whatever that is. If you're a singer, it doesn't mean you're going to be an artist, but you're supposed to be singing somewhere, some demos or some, you know, if you can write, I think you should. Whatever it is, you know, I think we're supposed to do everything we're equipped or gifted to do. So anyways, that was Billy to me. And then I took that from there. And then it was like, okay, I'm not going to define exactly who I am. I'm just going to try to do everything that I can, and it will define me maybe at some point. So anyways, yeah, back to the song. I wasn't aiming to get a cut. And yeah, I saw it as like everybody in town was trying to get a cut on Ray Charles. And here's some kid that gets a cut, and you almost like, that's probably not right. You know, to everybody else that's, you know, going in and sweating every day.
2: Yeah.
3: But anyways, yeah, that's, I can't really explain it.
2: Well, sometimes you just get lucky. And I'm sure as we continue the interview, we're going to have a lot of those stories from you. And part of it is just showing up. And you've certainly done that for the last several years. You have had an interesting career, as I've mentioned, Lyric Street, ASCAP, BMI. When we come back, we're going to talk more about these things. Shelby Kennedy is my guest. He's the president of Amazing North America. It's a media company. They own Amazing Songs, Amazing Radio, and also CMJ. We're going to go out with this Ray Charles song, Shelby's first cut. You mentioned that this is a duet. You had a great person to duet on this record. It's Ray Charles with Janie Fricke, the song Who Cares on Music Business Radio. More from Shelby Kennedy when we come back. Well, who

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2: From Nashville, Tennessee, it's Music Business Radio, your backstage pass to the music industry. I'm David Hooper, and with me, Shelby Kennedy. He's the president of Amazing North America. It's a media company. They own amazing songs, amazing radio. We're going to get into that later on in the episode. Right now, I want to talk more about Shelby's background because it is amazing. He's got great stories. He spent decades on Music Row. One of the things that you've done, Shelby, over the years, and this, I think this really never stops for anybody.

0: music industry, although it's maybe not official, but you were a song plugger, meaning that you're getting songs cut from the writer to the artist. And I want to dive into that a little bit. Explain the process of song plugging. How would you describe it?
1: Well, yeah, I mean, it is one of those things that you probably have to be around songs and you have to be around the creatives to kind of figure out this. And everybody has nuances, because as a song plugger, you work for a publishing company and you're trying to take the songs that are represented by that company and present them to a producer that's producing an artist, or an A&R person at a label that's A&R, you know, A&Ring the project, or a manager maybe for their artist. You try to work every angle that you can to get a song into, you know, the decision process. And that decision process, as time has gone on, it turned into, I don't want to make people mad, but you know what? It turned more into committees making decisions. And sometimes when that happens, then you need to buy the biggest bottle of aspirin you can find, because you cannot figure out this huge committee. But the plugger is, you know, challenged with finding, you know, that perfect body that can wear that outfit that they have tailor made. Right. And as time has gone on too, people really appreciate having the artist in the room.
0: Yeah.
1: For writing those songs. Because now if we're going to tailor make a song for somebody, it's good if we have the body there that's going to wear it. You know, if we're going to tailor make something, it's good if it's there. Otherwise, people have these incredible outfits and they can't find the body type that it fits. Right. And that's kind of the challenge of what's happening with a lot of the publishing companies. So, that's a whole other discussion. That's probably a whole other show, David, to talk about the challenges of publishing companies in today's market.
0: We started talking on this episode about the culture of Nashville, being native Nashvillians, both of us are. And you mentioned something just now, the whole decision by committee. Let's take it back a few years and explain how things used to be. Who would make the decisions? And it sounds like it was a simpler process. I know in my experience, going to one person, two people, that's a whole lot better than committee.
1: Absolutely. And really it's not a negative. Look, radio has always been the best partner for country music, because that's how the fans and the audience becomes aware of something. So radio's always been a must for country music. But the challenge came when the label started asking radio like what they thought of the actual material. Okay. And look, if you're a radio, you've got to choose what you like. And if they turn around and give you something you didn't pick, now what do you say?
0: So we're talking a big committee, not just the label, not just management, A&R. We're talking about the people who are actually going to do the promotion getting involved as well.
1: Exactly. Because it all filters back. It's kind of like when, you know, the A&R person, I used to call it a second guessing game. The songwriter writes a song and they're second guessing what a publisher will like. The publisher's second guessing what the A&R person will like. The A&R person is second guessing what the producer will like. The producer second guessing what their artist will like, second guessing promotion, second guessing radio, that's second guessing the audience. And it's like, what are the odds that everybody makes the correct second guess?
0: Yeah.
1: Right?
0: Yeah.
1: So,
0: zero.
1: And you can only control that place you're going to right above you.
0: Yeah.
1: And used to, you could go straight to the producer. And I mean, we're talking way back though, David. You could go to the producer and it's going to be on the record. You know, it's
0: like. Well, it sounds like that Ray Charles cut you had. You mentioned, you said it was about a 10-minute decision. We made the decision and we were good. And
1: yeah, well,
0: it feels like those decisions take a little longer these years.
1: Absolutely. Yeah, it does take longer. And I mean, just think of this. If you have. Sorry, I'm kind of getting into philosophy now, but if I have just a crowd, say I have an ice cream store, okay, and I have all those flavors that ice cream stores are known for, and if they came to me and said, you know what, you need to find one flavor that everybody will buy. What do you think the flavor is that you could sell the most of if you had to pick one flavor?
0: Well, it's strangely enough, I started, my very first job was the Baskin Robbins in Hillsborough Village.
1: And I probably saw you.
0: Yeah. Well, Minnie Pearl came in. Steve Winwood. A lot of people came into that store, right?
1: Wow. Cool.
0: And I was serving up a lot of vanilla.
1: Yeah. Well, if you had to have one flavor, then that's what you end up with. And it's not because everybody loves vanilla. It's
0: right,
1: because
0: they don't

0: the only flavor everybody can stomach.
1: Right.
0: And that's kind of what happens with music sometimes. You're like, man, you know, people need to get on out there and take more chances if they can. But I get it. I mean, I understand there's a lot of challenges, but there's a lot of vanilla too, you know. And I'm a fan of everything, sometimes but vanilla. And most fans
1: anything,
0: are too.
1: Anything but. That's my new flavor.
0: Yeah, there you go.
1: It's Music Business Radio. David Hooper here with Shelby Kennedy. He's president of Amazing Radio North America. But before that, he was doing a lot of things, writing songs for Ray Charles, the theme song for the Reba McEntire TV show Reba. He wrote it. He's got an interesting background working at Lyric Street, ASCAP, BMI. And I want to know, what are some of the craziest coincidences or things that you had to do to get songs to artists, thinking about Lyric Street? Because you're working with some cool people at Lyric Street, Rascal Flatts. I mean, you pretty much started up Lyric Street and put it on the map. And I know there's got to be those, you know, folklore from Music Row about how these songs got cut that you were involved with.
0: Well, don't pin that success on me, because that was an incredible team put together. And when you look back and see those labels like Arista, when Tim Dubois put that team together, that's magic. I mean, he had Alan Butler and he had Mike Dungan, and those guys end up running labels later. And it's just chemistry of everybody coming together. And for me, when you're sitting in A&R, it's not like I have to pitch songs. People are pitching songs to me for the artist, you know?
1: Right.
0: So you're on the receiving end, but it helps when you've been in the trench therein, because you can talk to each other and communicate, hopefully serve them well and serve your roster of artists well. And for me, I think what helped me, it helped me to be at a brand new label that needed to break, because the way I'm wired, and you know, I'm more on the creative side. I am, you know, right brain, left brain, but I love to go where the void is, because that's the music industry. We're always going to flow to our void. And I remember when we got Rascal Flatts, I was having a meeting with somebody and they were like, Shelby, they're not country. I said, yet. I mean, that's what we're supposed to be doing. It's like, where do we go? Where's the horizon? You know, I'm not content within, you know, staying where we are. We should be moving into new places. You remember the class of 89. I mean, that particular year, here's Garth, here's Alan Jackson, here's Clint Black and Vince Gill. Like, and man, that time period was unbelievable, because it was all country, but it was all new.
1: Yeah, but that's got to be scary though, right? So think about like Rascal Flatts. They said they're not country. And then some people would have said Garth Brooks wasn't country. You know, it's always evolving, right? But if you're on the forefront of that, and you have been many times, that has to be scary. You're starting a new label. Everybody's watching you. Lyric Street, by the way, affiliated with Disney. So a lot of people watching. That's got to be a lot of pressure. And I would think it would be somewhat scary for most people. You seem to jump in, and obviously it's turned out very well.
0: But isn't that really, but when you think about it, it's kind of like, if you're not bringing something new to the marketplace, why be there? I mean, I almost think that you're failing when you start. So you can only succeed.
1: Yeah.
0: You know, that's really how I look at all of this. It's like, you know, I'm not supposed to get a song cut. Okay.
1: Right.
0: Then let me at it. You know, it's like, right. I can only be surprised, you know? So it's kind of like that, you know, but I do think, you know, being at a label like that, Disney, it was being looked at. And not only are you trying to break an act, you're trying to break an actual label. It's funny. If we took if we took George Strait's name and put him on the Lyric Street label, that would have looked weird to some people.
1: Yeah.
0: You know, at the time it's like, well, that's not really what Lyric Street is bringing us, you know? So it's just interesting. You have to find your place in the market and just, you know, if you're going to have impact, you got to find your place, not camp out in somebody else's space, you know? So it was fun.
1: It's interesting you're talking about the forward progression of music. And I think about Lil Nas X with Old Town Road and what a controversy that was. Is that country? And, you know, and I don't know. But we do know a lot of people like it. It broke in a different way. And you're getting into that with things like Amazing Radio and the online stuff that you're doing. Sounds like you're still at the forefront of this even now. And you certainly wouldn't have to be. And I love that. I love that you've seen what things were, but you still managed to progress, which I don't think is easy for anybody. I think that's it's scary.
0: Yeah, but you're wired for it. I mean, we're wired for it. The thing is we don't really create anything. We only discover. And then we nurture and support and do all the things we can, you know, around it. But it's really all about discovery. And that's the same thing the audience is doing. They're all about discovery. I use this metaphor, you know, before or analogy. If I went to a restaurant, I'm not going to sit down and say, hey, tell the chef to put this in it, prepare it just like this and do. If it's an incredible chef, I should just sit back and be wowed. I don't need to give somebody my preconceived conditions of what the artist needs to be that I want to right. work with or,
1: right.
0: you know, it's like, it's discovery. And if you can expect to be on that journey, you're going to be surprised. You will find stuff. The issue that I have with Nashville sometimes is we think if we write that great song, we can make that great record that makes that great act. That's BS. I think it starts with that act. That deserves the great record, that deserves the great song. I think it flows that way for me. And that's the way I've always seen it. Cause when we're kids or I'm into the Beatles, right? Am I into the Beatles because of their song or the, you know, it really started with the image for me. And then it right. kind of was, oh, that's a cool record. And the, what's the song? Well, I don't know. I mean, you know, but later on, so it does kind of work that way. And I think we take ourselves too serious sometimes that we take ourselves out of being the audience and they're there for discovery. We all need to just be on the lookout for discovering the next cool void so we can go there, you know? So it's not scary to me. That's really why we do this. It's why we're excited because we're on a search. We're on a quest. This is awesome.
1: One of the things you said about, we're going to talk about on the next segment, a great act versus a great song. This is Music Business Radio. Shelby Kennedy is my guest. He's the president of Amazing North America, a media company. They own Amazing Songs, Amazing Radio, and CMJ. We're going to go out with one of Shelby's songs. This is the theme from Reba McEntire's TV show, Reba. I'm a Survivor on Music Business Radio. More from Shelby.

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3: From Nashville to Music Business Radio, I'm David Hooper, and with me today, Shelby Kennedy, president of Amazing North America. He's had songs recorded by Reba McEntire. Actually, the theme song from her TV show, Reba. Ray Charles has cut his stuff. He works for Lyric Street, ASCAP, BMI, decades of experience on Music Row. Grew up in a music business family, so he knows a lot about music and has had some great stories. One of those stories, you mentioned being at Lyric Street. Rascal Flatts was one of the first acts on Lyric Street. In the last segment, we were talking about a great act versus a great song. Of course, it's great when you can have both. But let's talk about the difference. What are the things that you guys were looking at when you were doing A&R at Lyric Street as far as great acts? Because certainly in Nashville, we got some great songs. We can get a great act, a great song, but you think the great act is the foundation of that.
4: Totally. And really, when we were signing artists to the roster, and we had Shadazy first, and Shadazy, they were double platinum. They're actually the act, I think, that broke the label, which was good. But a lot of people, when they have these new labels, they start filling up all the stalls. You know, it's like, hey, we can handle this many acts, and they get all the horses in the barn and their stalls. And what happens when the thoroughbred walks up to the barn, you know, and you're right. Like, oh, God, we don't have room. Mm-hmm. And we actually, thank goodness, we weren't looking for them. This goes back, David, again. It's like, it's about discovery. It's like, we're not planning their arrival, you know, but thank goodness we made room. We get a stall ready.
3: Well, I got a question related to that. What about, like you mentioned having the different stalls, and we talked about the class of 89. Is it the kind of thing where, like, we've got to have a guy in a cowboy hat? All right, we need a female. We need somebody young. We need somebody old. We need a guy with a beard, kind of a scruffy guy. Were you thinking in terms of that? Because when Rascal Flatts came in, that was something very different. Like you said, people thought, Oh, they're not country.
4: No, I don't think it was trying to find somebody to fill a certain space. It goes back to the marketing again. It's about a void. If you're gonna make noise, if you're gonna do something successful or launch a label, you're gonna have to do something not like the others. And you know how it is with all these artists that are multi-platinum. You don't find artists like them. Willie's only like Willie. You know, and Hank Jr. was only like Hank Jr., or the Chicks were only like, you can start going through all the platinum acts, and you just can't find other ones. People probably tried, you know, but you just can't do it. But back in the class of 89, I don't think Tim Dubois was looking for a cowboy hat. And the Tim's sweet to me. I took him Alan Jackson. I was working at ASCAP. But so my other brother, Brian, I hadn't even talked about my brothers. My brother, Brian, he was big buddies with Garth, and he was trying to help. And it's like, it's during that time where it was just magic, but nobody was looking for the hat. After those hit, oh my gosh, everybody put a hat on. And it's like, please, just because you have a head doesn't mean that it fits.
3: Right. Well, yeah, well, that's why I wanted to have the discussion with you, because there's so much more to it than the outside. It's that internal thing that somebody brings. When you guys started Lyric Street, you had an interesting thing in that you had established artists that you could bring in. Of course, they were new to Lyric Street. You also had these brand new artists. Is there a difference in how you market those artists and what you're looking for as far as development goes?
4: Yeah, the new artist has to have, you know, they got to be established as to why do they deserve a spot at radio? Because, you know, you keep in mind, radio's got all the labels giving all their artists and rosters to them. So you have to have some established that already have acceptance. You know, you don't have to start from the ground up. So for Lyric Street, there was Aaron Tippin, there was Laurie White, and they already had rapport. They already had some status, stature, I guess you mean, at radio. So it was easier. The promotion team's already talking the talk with everybody, and then, oh, hey, here comes this new artist, Shadazy, we have, you know. And so you have to kind of have a reason to, you know, to prepare for what you're going to bring in that's new. And what you bring in new needs to be, this is me talking, it doesn't need to be a retread. You know, it needs to be something that's new, because it should be a void maybe that you're filling. There's got to be a different, you know, facet of a label you're presenting, you know. So Shadazy was that. And yeah, when Rascal comes, you know, it's a, you know, it goes to another level there too. Those things were not in the marketplace.
3: When you're going to radio with these artists, on one hand, with a new artist, you've got to convince radio that, hey, this is something new and people are going to like this. The flip side of that, I would think that an established artist, while radio knows it, could that also work against you where radio is like, eh, you know, people are over this artist. They don't, you know, they don't care anymore. Established artists aren't necessarily guaranteed to continue with radio. I would love to know your thoughts on that, because I can see the advantage of signing either one of those type of acts over the other.
4: Yeah, well, in radio shoes, they're selling advertising. They don't want to lose market share. The funny thing about radio is if you want to grow your audience in a market, another radio station may have to lose somebody for you to gain them, right?
3: Right.
4: So radio starts playing it safe. Let's not do anything that risks making people leave the channel, leave the station, and right, go somewhere else. So they want something that's safe, but the art is introducing new, because it's not just a cool song, cool record, you know, for everybody's ears. You've got to break a persona, not just a track. So you got to give them validity. And it's different now too, David, because back then we didn't have social media. There wasn't direct marketing. I mean, radio right, was it. That yep, was everything. Yeah. So now social media makes direct marketing a really important tool. People can't go without that.
3: Do you think these artists that we're talking about, Shadazy, Rascal Flatts, do you think they would be as big today given, you know, the 24-hour news cycle and social media and all the things that we have access to, you know, as they were 20 years ago when we just had radio and traditional magazines?
4: Seriously, I would think yes to both of those, because you know what? If you were around them, you want to know more about them. You always wanted to know more about them because they were unique. I mean, the Flats, you know, those personalities they're golden. You know, they're characters. Shadazy, they were just a mystery, like these sisters, and they're from Utah, and and you had to figure out, no, this isn't another Dixie Chicks. This isn't another, you know, but I think they had the persona. They had the charisma part of some of this to make people want to go deeper into engagement with them. So I think they would have done well. Now, I don't, you know, social media skills, I'm the wrong guy to ask about that stuff. But assuming that they would have those, if they had those skills, they would have done very well yeah, in today's market as it being introduced today. Yeah, I think so.
3: It's Music Business Radio, your backstage pass to the music industry. I'm David Hooper, and with me, Shelby Kennedy. He's had songs cut by Reba McEntire, Ray Charles. He's worked at Lyric Street, ASCAP, BMI, decades of experience on Music Row, and we are talking about his time at Lyric Street, working with Rascal Flatts, Shadazy. You probably know the name Bill Ham. Bill Ham managing ZZ Top for so long.
4: And right.
3: This is a
4: Black
3: rumor.
4: For a little bit.
3: Yeah. Oh, it's, yeah, definitely. Yeah. Yeah. I mean, not just ZZ, but best known for ZZ Top. And if you remember when MTV Unplugged came out, and it was huge. Mm-hmm. Everybody was doing an Unplugged record. Your brother had the big hit Change the World, Eric Clapton. And Eric Clapton was one of those guys that really benefited from MTV Unplugged. What I have heard is that Bill Ham did not want ZZ Top to do MTV Unplugged. And one of the reasons was he liked the mystery of ZZ Top. He wanted people to fill in the blanks and was concerned with overexposure. Do you have any thoughts on mystery? Because I think that was one of the things that we used to have, and I think it definitely worked for some artists. And today, I don't know that there is any mystery because of what we're talking about, social media, the internet, access to everything, anytime, at any place.
4: Man, that is a great question. I've had that discussion many times because I was always the fan of some mystique that makes me want to dig further into, you know, the artist. So I kind of was into that, but I understand you don't need to have a disappearing act from the audience. There has to be enough of a lure, but mystique is good to me. And I'm thinking like a fan. I'm not thinking like an industry executive person. I just, a little mystique is good because if I, this is funny. You've heard this, David. People would say, you know, this artist, oh, they're just like the person next door. You know, you could identify with them. People thought that was, you know, that's a good thing, is everybody, they could be next door. And I'm like, you know what? No, I want the person I wish to God lived next door, you know, not somebody that's so common. Just like that would have been incredible to be around that type of persona. So I'm a fan of mystique. ZZ Top doing that, I think that was probably the right thing. I don't, you know, when I think of ZZ Top, and look, how many years after that, I don't think they missed out on anything by, you know, not going acoustic or unplugged. They could have, but I appreciate them just as they are.
3: Well, I think it would have worked, you know, but ZZ Top, if you think about what really blew them up in the 80s was MTV, and they would not say anything. They would come in like a mirage in that car and just like wave at you and let the music do the talking. Yeah, the key, totally. And we would fill in the blanks. But I don't know. Maybe we're never going back to that mystery. And I agree with you. I miss it. I like filling in the blanks and making people better than they are in my own mind.
4: Well, people still can create mystique and you still see them. But again, but you just don't, you're always wondering what's that thing about them, you know? And you're always wondering, and that's a good thing, you know? So keep the mystique, be active in the social world. You know, you got to do that because people have to engage, but don't tell them about, you know, every little detail, what you ate today and what, you know, it's like, I don't think they should be that common. You know, they should be uncommon. That's what a celebrity is. They're uncommon. You know, they got charisma. It's cool.
3: Right.
4: So, yeah.
3: And a little bit quirky.
4: Yeah. Yeah, I think so. And they probably don't have to try that. That just comes natural if they really are it, you know.
3: You mentioned one of the big reasons that you guys signed Rascal Flatts, not only this it factor that we're talking about, but also the song they came with, Praying for Daylight. We're going to go out with that. David Hooper, Music Business Radio. My guest today, Shelby Kennedy. When we come back, we're going to talk about his new company, Amazing North America. You know him from Amazing Songs, Amazing Radio, and the very classic magazine and also event, CMJ. Here's Rascal Flatts, Praying for Daylight. More with Shelby Kennedy when we come back on

0: Did you know we waste as much as 40% of all the food we produce? 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
3: From Nashville, Tennessee, it's Music Business Radio, your backstage pass to the music industry. And I've got an industry veteran here. He's been on Music Row for decades, Shelby Kennedy, president of Amazing North America. I've been talking about this the entire episode. You may or may not be familiar with them. They are a media company. They own Amazing Songs, Amazing Radio, and a name you may be familiar with, CMJ. He's had songs recorded by Reba McEntire, Ray Charles. He's worked for Lyric Street, ASCAP, BMI. We've had lots of great stories, but I want to focus on something that has been a recurring theme, Shelby. Even though you've been on Music Row for several years, you're still a very progressive person. You're open to new ideas, new ways of songs getting cut, new technology for getting music out there. And it's only fitting that you would be working at a place like Amazing North America, because it's the next thing, or the current thing, we should say. It's very progressive as far as getting people together, songwriters, with people who are looking for songs, and even fans who are looking for new music. So let's talk about Amazing North America and all the options that are there, and how that's helping the industry these days.
4: No, great. Yeah, no, thanks for the opportunity. Yeah, Amazing really is a unique platform. Amazing Radio existed in the UK in 2009. And what they are, they're really a artist discovery platform. It's a promotional marketing platform for artists to get discovered. So even, the fans, they can find their artist on Amazing Radio. But more important than that, the industry actually listens to Amazing Radio as well to find these artists in their very beginnings, because we have artists at every level. And the other thing too to keep in mind, we're in a global marketplace. That's the thing that's changed. It's like, Nashville's, country music or any other music, it's not Davidson County. It's got to, yeah, it goes out from there, and it's, yeah, all over the place. So Amazing Radio's given independent artists that opportunity for exposure, and it's what they all need. And you know what? The way it is now, even with major labels, back when I worked at Lyric Street, we pulled artists up in development. Now artists just pull them over, because, yeah, people have to develop on their own. They get tall, and the major labels are kind of in harvest mode. If you get tall enough, they want to pull you into their barn, But if you get tall enough, you may not want to go into the barn. So it's a unique situation that used to, it didn't exist, a decade ago. So that's the thing that's cool about Amazing Radio. And then we developed another platform, Amazing Songs, and it's a private platform for writers, music publishers, to make their songs available for industry discovery. And the way it works, it's, the writer can upload their songs into their private digital locker. And if they want to, they can make those specific demos or work tapes available for discovery, because on the other side of that fence, if you will, there's executives that you're basically given permission to listen to your songs or listen to the writer. And the thing that's good about that is there's a writer, it could be anywhere, but do we really think writers have to live in a city that happens to be a music center, that happens to have PROs, that happens to have publishers and labels? It's like, no. There was a great writer in Montana, Costas. I don't know if you remember him, but he, how they discovered him, I don't know. But there's writers all over the place, and they need a bridge. And we're trying to be that bridge for writer discovery, song discovery. And then on the radio side, yeah, artist discovery, label discovery. So we're just there for awareness and to elevate talent where we notice it,
3: That's happening more and more now with technology. And something that we need to mention that hopefully is not obvious, but we are doing this episode in four different places. And nobody would know. And the music industry is the same thing. People can record virtually. We've got a lot of people who have been displaced with COVID and things. They can't work together for whatever reason, which is why we're doing it this way. But right. There's advantages to that too, in that it's opening things up. You don't have to be in the music center, as you mentioned. Maybe 30 years ago, 20 years ago, you would have had to. It helped to be on Music Row, where you could walk a tape over and do things quickly. These days, thanks to the internet, you can send a via email or however you're doing it, Amazing Radio, and it's just as quick to take it to Montana, to New York, to LA, to Nashville. Doesn't matter.
4: Yeah, the tools are great. The communication still has to be mastered.
3: Right.
4: You know, like we have the tools, but people have to be able to communicate properly regardless of what the medium is. But yeah, we're very fortunate. We're all able to do this. And you know what? It empowers everybody. They can create their music in their bedroom. And I promise, Dave, you wouldn't believe some of the things I hear that are coming out of a bedroom. And the only way I know is they're actually sending a note that it is. You would never know it. You would never know it. It sounds unbelievable. So there's a lot of talent out there, seriously. Comes in all forms, and it comes in all budgets too, I guess. You know, it's like they're able to do some cool things.
3: It's Music Business Radio, your backstage pass to the music industry. I'm David Hooper, and I'm with Shelby Kennedy, president of Amazing North America. We're talking about his media company, Amazing Songs, Amazing Radio, and also CMJ. You talked about the whole networking and social element, and I know CMJ, huge event happening every year in New York for many, many years. I went to a CMJ, spoke at an event that they did in Atlanta. It went away. Now it is back, connected with Amazing Radio. I'm super excited about that. And when I say it's back, it's in the process of coming back. But
4: right,
3: you guys are jumping in with not only the virtual stuff, but also the in-person stuff as well. So the best of both worlds.
4: Yeah, it's got a great history. And again, that was about artist discovery as well. So everything we're doing is about artist discovery. But when it comes back, it'll be special. I mean, just, you know, a lot of people, I talk to more and more people that miss it, you know, and they've got great memories of being up there because it was New York. The main one was, you know.
3: Yeah.
4: But we'll get back there. It's just, you know, we're locked down. It kind of pushes the pause button a little bit. But we're looking forward to being back in that space and making some noise for the artist, you know, discovery up there.
3: You know, it's funny, we talk about the changing technology, and we were joking around during the breaks with you being in a different location than I am today, how every guest on Music Business Radio is now also an engineer. But the artists that you're working with, they're becoming engineers as well. As you mentioned, they're recording themselves. I feel like the artists coming up now, and I'm curious to know your thoughts on it, they are better at things like taking photos, editing photos, making their own videos, recording their own music. So in a lot of ways, when you're discovering a new artist, you not only get that musician and that it factor that we've talked about with somebody like Rascal Flatts or Shadazy, you're also getting somebody who's a lot more media savvy than they would have been in the past.
4: Yeah, let me add something. All that's true. But here's the thing that's kind of cool. Limitations. Like everybody that would get the equipment, they use it differently, because they don't know the standard, you know, practices for using things. And what it does is, when people are limited with their budgets or limited even with their knowledge or their software, they have to get very creative.
3: Yep.
4: And when they get very creative, you get the very unpredictable, which is exactly the goal, you know. And I tell people this all the time, the more limitations, the more room for magic. It just, right. It happens. You know, I've got a son that's a guitar player. I say, look, if you don't have the great guitar, you don't have the great amp, you don't have the great effects, pedals, you got to start jacking with the sound to get something cool, vibey, funky. And when you do, you can't even replicate it again, much less anybody else. And that's the beginning of magic. Yeah. It's because you're limited that you do something unique. So we're experiencing that. And that's kind of cool too. So everybody get their software, get their gear. They're doing things differently, and that makes it sound differently, which we appreciate.
3: Well, you know, another funny Chet Atkins story. This is something that would not have happened today, because he would have gone on YouTube and found out how it was done. But Chet Atkins, the style that he had, playing what they say two guitar parts, kind of backing himself up, that came because he was listening to two guitar players and he thought it was only one guitar player.
4: That's awesome.
3: He had to figure it out. And these days, if you didn't have that limitation and you said, oh, that's two guys, I got to bring in another guy, he might not have ever done that.
4: Well, that's awesome. And that is a great, great example. You don't know any better. So you do. You just do it. You don't know any better. It's great.
3: Well, there's something to be said for just jumping in. You certainly did it with your music career and have continued to do it. That's what we talked about, to be that open-minded, have that youthful, you don't know what you don't know, just jumping in, making mistakes along the way, fixing them. Those are the smartest guys that I know. And sometimes you break stuff, but, get some duct tape, fix it, keep moving on.
4: Yeah. No, I mean, it's funny, but maybe we're all that way. The things that you treasure the most sometimes aren't the shiniest. I mean, it's the thing. It's all sentimental. A lot of the stuff is sentimental. But as far as where we're going, again, it kind of wrapping back to what we said earlier, David, we're always going to flow to our voids. So, I mean, you can, it's like writing songs. I tell people if you're writing a song, you won't decide that you want to write it until you answer the first question of, has anybody written this before? Or has anybody written this like this? You don't start until it's not there. And that is how everything should be done. That's a different kind of creativity. I tell people, it's like you start when there's absolutely nothing there. And a lot of people have trouble, that aren't musicians or aren't writers understanding that. But once you decide to shove off into that great void, that's when you start seeing other things you wouldn't have seen. You walk in this hallway and you don't see these offshoots. One of them leads to a Ray Charles cut, or one of them leads to Reba McEntire, or whatever. You don't see them until you start your journey. You probably are never going to hit the target that you're looking at, but oh my gosh, the things that are going to happen on the way, you would have traded that target for any one of them. And it goes back to the best things that are going to happen to you are not the things you're going to plan.
3: Yeah.
4: So I know I sound like an old guy saying that, but it's true.
3: Well, that's such great advice for anybody to think about as you're living, to just be open to it, open to those detours, man.
4: Yeah, no, they're awesome, and again, that's the magic of the industry. And once you see one of those hallways, you are craving walking the main one, because something's around the corner. There just is. Don't sit down. Keep walking. It gets cool.
3: Let me ask you one final question. Not that you sound like an old guy, but I don't want to be all doom and gloom. But you seem like a guy who's going to die with his boots on. You don't seem like you're slowing down. And you're going to, I don't think you're ever going to. If I talk to you 20, 30 years, it's like, yep, still at it. I mean, is that how it's going to work for you? You think?
4: Yeah, I think so. I don't plan on stopping. Because again, it's the journey. It's like we have fun chasing. If something never showed up, I guess I'd probably get frustrated. But I'm here to tell you, something is going to show up. So you wake up every day and you go back and you listen and you find. And again, we're on this quest for discovery. You can't plan it. But man, what a dull life if you decided, I'm not going to do that anymore. That's not fun.
3: Yeah.
4: Yeah. You're the same way. You're the same way. Your passion. Yeah. Like, what are you going to stop your passion? You can't stop your passion. You have it. Just keep going.
3: Well, thank you. And we will hopefully be in person doing this again, get more of those great stories that you've got. Thank you for listening. This episode, hosted by me, David Hooper, engineered by Stephanie Lesher, produced by super producer Gary Crane, all the way from Wyoming today, with guest Shelby Kennedy from Amazing Radio. 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

0: Lightning 100, that multi ultra no surprise. It was a couple years ago now. They were our Music City Mayhem champions and won our hearts. Mac DeMarco before that, Salad Days. I was lucky to see Mac DeMarco recently at Ryman Auditorium. And I'll tell you, if you ever get a chance to see him, you got to do it. I don't know if I've ever seen a show quite like the one that Mac DeMarco put on, and it was awesome. If you know a funny dad, tell him to submit to be Nashville's funniest dad. We're going to spend Father's Day out at Zany's Comedy Club. There is a 2 o'clock performance from Nashville's funniest dads, and they've extended to the deadline to submit. So this is something you can work on during the week. 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

0: Lightning 100, that's Brazen Cyrus with his sister Noah. As long as you'll stay, we heard Tedeschi Trucks Band. Let me get by. We're getting closer to seeing Tedeschi Trucks Band out at Bonnaroo. It was just this past Friday that let me give away another pair of tickets. We're celebrating Noah Kahan. He'll be headlining that Sunday night, which is the same day you can roll on down and catch Tedeschi Trucks Band. You don't make it a Bonnaroo, you got two nights of Tedeschi Trucks Band here in Nashville. They'll be at the new Truth venue. It was earlier we got to give away some tickets to Switchfoot, who are going to be out at the Truth. Lots of ticket giveaways for shows at the Truth have been happening. We gave away tickets to Beck, to Jack White. And if you love winning tickets, be sure to check out the ticket window at lightning100.com. Who knows?
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0: Johnny Blue Skies and the Dark Clouds with Situation here on Lightning in the Morning. We also heard music from Grace Potter rolling back to midnight for Alive Tonight. And of course, Grace Potter has a new album coming out later this year. Just announced that a couple of weeks ago. Gene Dawson and Devin Gilfillian getting us started on a beautiful Tuesday morning. It is 6:15 in the 615. It's 65 degrees and a little bit brighter start to the day, huh,
1: yeah,
0: Lisa?
1: Yeah, gorgeous sunrise was just very pastel, but those bright oranges and pinks that popped through. Yeah, feeling a lot different than yesterday. However, yesterday we also, was pretty good, and then it just started pouring.
0: Oh, it did.
1: But then, man, the end of the day, definitely got up on my rooftop, just took a chill pill, enjoyed some sunshine, so that was nice, so...
0: But yeah, I made the, this next to last turn to get here to the station from my normal route. And when I make that turn, I'm actually heading east and I mean, the sun is like right in my eyes coming through the, some of the buildings downtown. And it's like, oh, wow, there it is.
1: There she is.
0: That's wonderful. And it looks like we're going to have abundant sunshine. Of course, we just went through a stretch with a lot of rain. Which was good. I hope it didn't ruin anybody's plans, but we really do. We still actually need some rain here in Middle Tennessee, but it's nice to have the rain and then give us a break. Everything soaks in. Everything blossoms, blooms. The yard is growing like crazy.
1: Yeah.
0: My son did the mowed. I think he got that done late last week. Like did like half on Thursday, maybe half on Saturday.
1: And it's already blasting. I remember it used to be like every 2 weeks I would do it like on a Thursday or something.
0: Which is the usual schedule, but not when we get as much rain as we did last week. But again, it looks like we've got plenty of sunshine in the forecast for this week, which is also great news. We also have some fun news. We mentioned it on the show yesterday. We'll dig a little bit more into it, but we have... some very special guests joining us in studio later this morning. Traffic-wise, if you're out on the roadways or about to be, we're off to a good start for the commute. Nothing to tell you about on the interstates. So everything moving right about the speed limit as it should at this time in the morning. So we'll take give us about 60 seconds. We'll come back with the full forecast, run down the list of giveaways, and tell you about our special guests that will join us later on this Tuesday here on Lightning in the Morning.
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0: All right, 6:19. Again, a beautiful start to our day. It's a Tuesday. It is June 2nd. It is 65 degrees right now. Lisa's going to tell us where we go from here.
1: Oh, you know I will. So here is where we're going, all the way up to 83 degrees today. Not looking like we're going to have showers like we did yesterday, although I was expecting it. And it's going to be beautiful the next few days. Wednesday, Thursday, and Friday, highs in the mid-80s, lows in the low 60s. And then come this weekend, we are expecting just some clouds.

0: Thunderstorms come Monday. So again, pretty consistent with the weather. I would not be surprised if we see another day of rain just with all the heat, but right now we're looking like sunshine. So there you have it. Keep a water bucket handy in case rain doesn't come so you don't hurt all your hard work that you just worked so hard to do with your seeds and stuff. Yeah.
1: Thank you, Lisa. We've got tickets to see the Punch Brothers. We're playing the Ryman on November 21st. We get to give away tickets to see the Smashing Pumpkins at The Truth on October 22nd. And we have passes for Brew at the Zoo. It's happening, of course, at the Nashville Zoo. Not this Friday, but next Friday, June the 12th. And speaking of our special guests,
0: yes,
1: we will be joined in studio by our friends from the Nashville Zoo as we get ready for Brew at the Zoo. And the animal ambassador scheduled to join us, Xander the Serval.
0: I can't wait.
1: So,
0: we're
1: excited about not only welcoming and catching up with our friends at Nashville Zoo to get ready for the event next week, but always fun to have different critters. I shouldn't say always. I wasn't a big fan of the snake. Nothing personal, just not a big fan.
0: Hey, that's fair enough. I get it. I'm always intrigued by something. I'm a little scared of tarantula.
1: Yeah.
0: I really wanted to be like, oh, goody. And I like spiders. I like a little jumping spider, but tarantula, you know, maybe it's because it was like arachnophobia. You know, that was kind of.
1: You like spiders? That's more for you and less for me. And we're both happy.
0: Yeah, I wasn't big on the tarantula. But either way, we're getting Xander in today.
1: That's right. Here's Spoon with Don't You Ever on Lightning in the Morning.

0: Lightning 100. That is straight fire. Lisa, I think, was dancing, doing a guitar move, or just generally flipping out at the end of that song. It's called Future Soul, title track to the brand new album that we got earlier this year. And later this year, Tedeschi Trucks Band returns for two shows at The Truth in October. They keep adding more shows in the month of October. It's going to be a busy month once they get open out at The Truth. Of course, we're very excited as well. We wrap up the month of October.
1: That's right.
0: On Halloween.
1: Let's go.
0: With Beck.
1: Yeah.
0: At The Truth. Woo! Get your tickets while you can. Before Tedeschi Trucks, it was Krungbin, White Gloves 2. Stevie Nicks and Tom Petty. And the Heartbreakers with Stop Dragging My Heart Around. Spoon with Don't You Ever. 6:38 a.m. as the sun is shining here in Middle Tennessee. A few clouds, but we will have abundant sunshine for the rest of this week. Have you looked at all at the extended forecast? I know the forecast here, I'm sure folks that are maybe coming into town for CMA Fest, they look like they're in good shape.
1: Yeah, they look like they're in great shape. It's still going to be really hot, really humid. Definitely have fans and water. I've been downtown during that time.
0: But, I mean, have you looked at the extended forecast for, say, Manchester next week? Or are you just preparing for Bonnaroo?
1: I'm just preparing.
0: Like, you're getting ready. You know that it could be sweltering hot with ridiculous humidity.
1: Yeah.
0: It could be a deluge and just downpour the entire time. So you just come prepared for everything now? You're a Bonnaroo veteran.
1: I am. I have a storage unit that is basically a kit for Bonnaroo. Like, I was looking at everything, and I do have, like, a consignment shop that I'm closing right now. So it's, like, half all the clothes racks, and they're all sorted and everything. And then I'm like, my kayak. And then there's just all the camping gear and all the fans and the lights and the sleeping pads and tents.
0: Years that I've been to Bonnaroo, and once, at least once, that I haven't, you actually could have used the kayak, couldn't you?
1: Oh, yeah, for sure. Probably even last year. I have so much fun. Like, I think a lot of people who don't prepare, they're like just so ready to get out of Dodge. But there is something about the Bonnaroo crew. You meet people just because you're forced to go into their tents or whatever. And everybody's usually, the ones who are veterans and have like established setups.
0: The true Bonnarooians.
1: Yeah, you can tell because they're just chilling in the rain while everybody else is freaking out. And Yeah. Last year was pretty interesting. You can tell the people who have actually camped and those who have not.
0: Oh, yeah.
1: They were sleeping, very passed out, and their tent, all the rain had come in, but because they were sleeping, they didn't realize the weight. They had to drop their tent. And so all of the water, and I had to slowly wake them up because they were passed out and say, hey, we need to get you up because your tent's about to collapse and you're about to get fully flooded on. And they opened their eyes and they were like, wah! Because it was just a big bubble. And
0: this is my nightmare.
1: Yeah.
0: This is my nightmare.
1: Pretty much. Yeah. So good times. Looking forward to it. Solidly prepared this year. I think I'm just going to be taking a hammock situation. And it's going to be great.
0: Simple. Less is more in
1: less
0: many
1: is
0: instances.
1: So much more. Yeah.
0: But for those getting ready for CMA Fest, or maybe you just planned on going downtown, don't forget that the road closures will continue. In fact, they started more at 5 o'clock this morning. The pedestrian bridge from Woodland Street to Russell Street. Actually, let me pull up the map here. Actually found this, let's see here, CMA Fest 2026. Yeah, it looks like today, First Avenue will be closed from Church Street all the way to Korean Veterans Boulevard. We mentioned the pedestrian bridge. It looks like the sidewalks are closed down from Commerce to Korean Veterans Boulevard on 4th Avenue. Of course, they have to set up there around the arena and then on Broadway and then the lawn next to it. Also, right around the Skirmerhorn a little bit later today, those roads will close. So just as we roll through the week, I think things really kick off on Thursday. But they'll continue to gradually close. Everything around the Titans, Nissan Stadium, obviously, is closed as they get ready for the stadium shows as well. But just something to keep in mind if maybe you just have an appointment. You don't normally go downtown and you have an appointment here in the next couple of days. And you're like, what is going on? It's CMA Fest.
1: Yeah.
0: That's what's going on.
1: There's no what's going on. Speaking of Linda Perry, and all those things. Yeah, just be safe and walk, get carpool, hop on a party bus. I don't know. It's like stay safe, stay cool. Yeah. Do all the things and enjoy the music.
0: That's right. And we'll just be ready again. If it's just business as usual, it's not quite that way in downtown with all the road and sidewalk closure. So just something to keep in mind on a Tuesday morning. Other than that, as we zoom out, we're doing great on the interstate. Still close to a speed limit drive on all interstates headed towards Nashville on this Tuesday morning. We got tickets to give away. We've got special guests joining us. The Nashville Zoo will be here right around 9:30. Music from Hudson Freeman on the way right now. The latest from Cannons. Here's Starlight on Nashville's Independent Radio.
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0: Lightning 100 with music from Hudson Freeman. That's If You Know Me. Well, we're getting familiar with Hudson Freeman. Don't forget Hudson opening for Jesse Wells at the Pinnacle. That show is October 16th. ThePinnacleNashville.com is where you find your tickets if you don't already have them. Caroline Carter before that. Local Lightning music with Watchdog. And the latest from Cannons before that. New album out now, Everything Glows. And that's where we find the song Starlight, 7 minutes in front of 7 o'clock. Good Tuesday morning, everyone.
1: Good Tuesday morning.
0: That's Lisa.
2: Hi.
0: I'm Jay.
2: What's up?
0: We both thank you all for spending part of your day. Lisa's going to clear her throat real quick. While she does that, I'll tell you that there's still nothing to really talk about as far as the commute.
1: Looking
0: on this
1: good
0: Tuesday morning. That's right. We do have a report of an accident 24 east at Hickory Hollow Parkway. Thankfully, the bulk of the traffic right now is on 24 west headed towards Nashville, but a little bit slow around that accident. Doesn't say it's actually slower on the westbound side of 24 near that accident, 24 at Hickory Hollow Parkway, but we are in pretty good shape as we roll through this Tuesday morning. We're getting away some tickets next hour.
2: Ooh, stay tuned.
0: That's right. We've got a few chances for you to win Punch Brothers tickets in November at the Ryman, the Smashing Pumpkins at the Truth in October.
2: Awesome.
0: And a week from this Friday at the Nashville Zoo.
1: Aww.
0: It's the annual brew at the zoo, and our friends from the zoo will join us in studio in the 9 o'clock hour. On the way, music from Rayland Baxter, the latest from Houndmouth. Got some Bartee Strange, Bleachers. It's all straight ahead on Lightning in the Morning.
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0: Houndmouth on Lightning 100. That's the new one, Tiger Blood. Brand new album coming out in just over a month from now, July 10th. We get the new Houndmouth album, Lordy.
1: Lordy, Lordy.
0: Barty Strange with Backseat Banton. The Who from Who's Next. We did Behind Blue Eyes and Raylan Baxter got us here into the 7 o'clock hour with Mr. Rodriguez. 7:15 now on a glorious Tuesday. It certainly is here in Middle Tennessee. And you're listening elsewhere, we certainly hope that it's beautiful where you are.
1: We do.
0: As well. Don't forget, you can always take us with you wherever you go via the free Lightning 100 app or streaming us via the website, lightning100.com. Lisa, I was just reading this. This might be something that you have an interest in because you're a creative.
1: I am. Sometimes too much.
0: NASA is looking for poets, writers, and artists to help tell the stories of its upcoming Moon and Mars missions. NASA wants creative people to submit ideas for songs, books, and movies by the end of June.
1: What?
0: Every week this month, they will post a simple word like launch or moon to inspire people to create and share their own art online. They're welcoming everything from paintings to nail art and latte foam, all with the goal of inspiring participants to make and share their artistic creation. So if you go to nasa.gov/moonjoyjune, you'll see. In fact, they've posted each word for each week in the month of June. So we are currently in week one, which the word is launch.
1: Okay, I'm trying to find it on the grams so that it's easy for...
0: It's...
1: And I have the full list.
0: I do, too.
1: Oh, you do? Okay.
0: Moon, crew, and Earth, right?
1: Yeah.
0: Mm-hmm.
1: Wow.
0: This is not a contest. It's an art challenge where participants are encouraged to share their creations online. There is no prize associated with participating, but still could be a lot of fun.
1: Yeah. I'm posting it on our grams.
0: I love this. It says, the sky is not the limit. Which makes me think of Mean Girls. The limit does not exist. We encourage all forms of arts, including but not limited to paintings, drawings, sculptures, dances, music, animations, nail art, to mention latte foam art, poetry, fashion.
1: I love some nail art. I love some wild nail art.
0: Just says to choose your favorite medium and share it with the folks at NASA. It says here, we strongly encourage you to keep your Moonjoy creations family friendly so that Moonjoy can be enjoyed by all.
1: Yeah, you know, you should always do that. I'm just kidding.
0: Right?
1: How fun. Oh, that'll be fun to just follow along and see all the things.
0: All the creative.
1: Yeah.
0: Right? It says that the artwork does not have to be Artemis related and you do not need to follow any prompts. It says the prompts exist to curate a theme for each week and inspire creativity. They're intentionally broad so that they can see as many of the incredible interpretations as possible. That said, it is not necessary to follow the prompts to participate. So, at Lightning in the Morning, Lisa, it sounds like you already have it posted.
1: Oh, yeah, just posted it on Lightning in the Morning. You can also check out and see, before everybody else does, what tickets we have to give away. And sometimes some giveaways, you can be on top of that. We haven't done that in a minute, so I need to figure that out. But, yeah, good times over there on the grams. And, creatives, stay creative.
0: That's right. Again, nasa.gov/moonjoyjune.
1: So cool.
0: Is where you can get all of the stuff. It has links there, too. It looks like they are you can participate on Instagram, Threads, and Tumblr are the three that I see listed on the NASA website. So if you want to check that out, it'll be fun to watch along. And I can't wait to see or hear what Lisa comes up with.
1: Oh, boy. Yeah, just add another thing. But, yeah, I mean, maybe we'll see. We will see. Hard launch.
0: 7:19. We need to give you an update on traffic because, unfortunately, there are accidents to tell you about. But this report is brought to you by Drifters Barbecue. It is patio season. Drifters is a perfect place for the best barbecue in East Nashville. You can check out live music and events on their website, driftersnashville.com. Beginning today, through the 7th, which is Sunday, right? I believe it's Sunday.
1: Yes, they have
0: live music on the dog-friendly patio. Of course, they are celebrating as a CMA Fest, getting ready to take over downtown Nashville. Let's see here. We've got some accidents to tell you about. There's one up north of town, 65 South.

0: 5 South, that is blocking the right lane. That accident at Trinity there on 65 South. Let's see, 24 East, we told you about the accident at Hickory Hollow Parkway. Now seeing another crash, partially blocking the on-ramp 24, again, eastbound at Old Hickory Boulevard. There was another one, but thankfully that's already disappeared, so I don't have to tell you about that one. But yeah, up north of town on 65 and then headed from Nashville down towards Laverne and Murfreesboro on 24 East. A couple of accidents that might slow you a little bit. Definitely see the volume building on 24 West as well as 65 North for those folks coming up from Williamson County. And as Lisa mentioned, yes, if you follow us at Lightning in the Morning over on Instagram, Lisa usually posts our giveaways even before we start the show. So yeah, you get that sneak peek. But for those just joining us or if you've missed us, mention it. So far this morning, Smashing Pumpkins tickets for the Truth Show on October the 22nd. We've also got Punch Brothers tickets. They're playing the Ryman in November. And Brew at the Zoo is right around the corner. Not this Friday, next Friday, June the 12th. And our friends from the zoo will return and join us here in studio in the 9 o'clock hour. Looking very forward to that. This hour, music from Serotones, Temples, the new one from the Afghan Whigs. The latest from Beck, right after we come back from this quick commercial timeout. Play an artist, another artist playing the Pinnacle later this year. Two shows in early August. Talking about the Black Keys are up right after this.
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0: Lightning 100. That was our buddy Beck. What's up? Don't forget they're playing at The Truth October 31st. I know Jay and I have not forgotten that at all.
1: Already mentioned it on the show this morning. We still have to figure out if we're going to go in costume and what those costumes might be.
0: Oh, yeah, I know. We're going to figure it out. Maybe we have different versions of Beck. I don't know. Maybe bananas. I don't know. Quick shout out to Boz over in Rotterdam, which is near Amsterdam, tuning in to Lightning 100. I know. Tastemakers over here.
1: Lightning strikes everywhere.
0: Everywhere.
1: That's right.
0: It's always so fun. We're talking on the Instagram right now. They're talking about Music City Mayhem, how they tried to vote. But unfortunately, they had a foreign number, so it was not as easy. But Boz comes out here pretty often, works with some pop musicians. And so that was, it's just so cool that he's over there. Oh, it's so far away and still tuning in.
1: Hearing your voice right
0: Hearing
1: now.
0: Our voice right now. Jay and I have been talking off air about, some really fun tickets that we've got. I'm a big supporter of the zoo, the Nashville Zoo specifically, because they are so great with the animals and the conservation efforts that they have there. And we have a very special guest coming in later. I can't wait. Xander is coming in. But all that to be said, we've got a pair of tickets for Brew at the Zoo. This is a 21 plus event. That means keep your kids at home. Keep the wild things at home so you can be the wild thing out there at the zoo. I love the adult zoo times. I will be at Bonnaroo, so keep that in mind if you're going to be there. So I will not be attending this one. But if you're not going to Bonnaroo and you're still feeling a little festy bestie feelings, go to Brew at the Zoo. You will not be disappointed. It's amazing. It's from 7:30 to 10:30 p.m. I always tell everyone, get there on time.
1: Mm-hmm.
0: Do not get there late. Don't go, we'll go for an hour. You will want to be there the entire 3 hours. This is over 40 craft breweries, food trucks, plus a curated selection of wines, ciders, seltzers, and hard sodas. 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It is literally worth every dime. Every dime, every penny, every half a penny, all of it. But we've got some tickets. So, Jay and I are
1: So maybe you take a shot at winning the tickets.
0: Yeah.
1: And if you don't win these tickets from us,
0: just buy
1: make sure you go buy them.
0: But exactly. Also, you can win them and buy your friends that you want to take. It's really that easy. I have gotten so many friends to go to this. I mean, massive. I always bring some ears and some glow stick things. Just do it.
1: Who among us, right? Caller number 7 going to win those passes for Brew at the Zoo. Again, this is not this Friday, but next Friday, June the 12th,
0: right,
1: out at the Nashville Zoo. Just keep in mind, you must be 21 years of age or older, and you can't have won anything from us in the last 30 days. Caller number 7 going to win those passes. Call us right now, 615-777-5100. And while everybody's dialing, let's all listen to Temples and Jet Stream Hearts on Lightning in the Morning.

Nashville's independent radio, Lightning 100.

0: That's new from the Afghan Whigs. It's House of I here on Lightning 100. We heard from Billy Martin with the song Planets. The Serotones did Good Day, and Temples with Jet Stream Heart. That new album, Bliss, from Temples, is out at the end of this month. We get that June 26th, 5 minutes shy of 8 o'clock. Good morning to all, and this time, congratulations going out to a longtime listener, but someone who hasn't won from us in a while. Well, that clock resets as of today because James was caller number 7, scored passes for Nashville Zoo's Brew at the Zoo. It's the wildest beer adventure in town. It's happening Friday, June 12th. Unlimited beer and alternative beverage tastings, animal encounters, live music, and more. 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And again, make sure you're tuned in the 9 o'clock hour. Our friends from the zoo return to Lightning in the Morning to get us ready for the event next Friday night, June the 12th. Nashville Zoo also bringing you this traffic report. And get a little bit of a situation up around the Goodlettsville, Millersville area. So there is a crash on 65, and it is blocking the left lane left shoulder in both directions. This is 65 at US 31, that's exit 98. And again, a crash that's blocking the left shoulders and left lanes in both directions on I-65 right now. So that's going to be slow for the next little bit. Also, we'll share real quickly, I actually saw and heard a little bit about a lot of road work happening in Louisville for the next 2 months. Like, there's a stretch of 65. They're apparently replacing like two or three bridges, so it's going to be closed.
1: It's important to replace those bridges.
0: And if you're headed to Louisville in the next 2 months between now and apparently the 1st of August,
1: you might want
0: to make sure that you look at that traffic situation in advance. But right now, just north of Nashville, again, this is between Goodlettsville and Millersville, 65 in both directions. We've got the left shoulder and left lane blocked. Music from St. Paul, Katie Herzig, the Sheepdogs, and more. Of course, it is Tuesday. That means we're going to play Lieutenant Dan's DJ pick of the week. That is BB Stockwell at the bottom of the 8 o'clock hour. Latest from Death Cab for Cutie right after this.
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0: Lightning 100, a local lightning music from our new local artist of the week. That's Moga Family Band and the song Pretty Bird.
1: It's so good.
0: It is really good.
1: I'm loving it. It's giving me like the Lake Street Dive vibes, you know.
0: Some horns in there, upbeat. Just
1: as soon as that intro, though, that the melody comes in, it's like da da da. It's like got this vibe of nostalgia that I just love. Love that there are local artists of the week. Yeah, and playing Nashville Sunday night.
0: Bam.
1: Playing Nashville Sunday night. This Sunday is going to be epic. And if I mean, I already knew that their band killed it. They're really, really fun. So if you don't yet have plans for this coming Sunday, it's great because also it's happening at 3rd and Lindsley, which is off the beaten path, still downtown, but way easier parking.
0: Oh, yeah.
1: Even though it's just right there. Chicken fingers and wine, baby. That's what I'm talking about.
0: 3rdandlindsley.com to get your tickets. Moga Family Band will take the stage this Sunday at 7 p.m., followed by High Fade on their Twice as Nice tour at 8 o'clock. And as always, if you can't be there in the club, make sure you tune in here to Lightning 100 at 7 p.m. on Sunday night to hear the show broadcast live. Before Moga Family Band, we heard more local lightning from Katie Herzig. It's Sweeter Than This. Local lightning from Vo and Yours Tonight. Also heard the Sheepdogs and St. Paul as promised. 8:18 now on a Tuesday morning. So, of course, it was in the news when the TSA lines got really bad earlier this year.
1: Yeah.
0: We also mentioned that there's a new construction project happening at BNA, just started yesterday, and that's actually scheduled to end at the end of next year. So it can be kind of challenging trying to fight the crowds and the security lines. Well, there's a new pilot program. It's being tried out at Boston Logan International Airport. Lisa, tell me what you think about this. It's a new straight-to-gate pilot program. So what folks can do, they can, you know, be like put their name on a list or, you know, submit to be on this. And there's actually a facility near the airport, but not at the airport, where you go through the process of checking in and going through the security process. And then you're transferred to a secure bus, which takes you right to the gate from there. So you're still going through the process, but you're just not doing it at the airport.
1: I mean, I feel like a lot of people would do that. And then does that become the next problem?
0: But exactly, right? Travelers hoping to use the new remote terminal can reserve a spot online for just $9 as early as 90 days out and up to 90 minutes before departure, with kids able to ride the connecting bus free with a ticketed family member. Travelers who drive to use the off-site TSA option can leave their car at the facility for $7 a day. That's a pretty good rate,
1: You and I know that because we'd be using those. I'll say I think that this would be really good for families, and I'm almost like I feel like this should be specifically for groups of four or more, for the single because that would allow single passengers who go through the airport to do it so much easier. The biggest part of going into the airport with all the congestion is the large groups and the large families. And then, I mean, even with the kids and the volleyball games and stuff, there's, you know, so much happening. If you can get them all to one area and just reserve that, I feel like it should be a limited thing. Like, hey, if you're in a group of four or more, this is an option for you. If you're traveling by yourself,
0: maybe it'll kind of move that direction. Yeah. They just rolled this out yesterday, so we'll have to kind of.
1: Well, if you need some consultation work, hit us up here, because I just think that just makes sense to me.
0: Yep.
1: Yeah.
0: It says at the remote terminal, passengers will go through the same screening process they would at Logan Airport, complete with airport security equipment and TSA officers. Both the terminal and dedicated secure buses to Boston Logan are operated by a third-party contractor and will bypass airport checkpoints to get customers directly to their flight.

0: flights. So at least they're, I guess, at least they're trying something.
1: Yeah, yeah.
0: And we'll have to see how it works.
1: It's an option. But yeah, there's always, even just the traveling there, what if that little bus stops working? I don't know. We'll see what happens. It's a good guinea pig run, and yeah.
0: But yeah, this is the first straight-to-gate service in the country that's open to all fare classes on both domestic and international flights. And actually looks like, in case you're listening and you might want to try this out, at Boston Logan, it looks like it's only for folks traveling either Delta or JetBlue, at least for the time being.
1: Okay. I appreciate the limitations, because when you're testing out anything, I feel like, I don't know, there's like a big
0: rush. You don't
1: just
0: open the floodgates and then figure it out. It's like, we should probably, you know,
1: let's minimize,
0: tighten it up a little bit
1: and then
0: expand from there. So
1: fascinating. Well,
0: interesting.
1: Maybe I'll have to look into that, see if, they bring it to Nashville.
0: I made a bookmark there, and we'll follow up on that, see how that rolls out here over the next few months. If it lasts that long. back to the roads here in Middle Tennessee. We're still dealing with an accident that is affecting 65 in both directions up by Goodlettsville. It's just north of Goodlettsville, just south of Millersville. But again, this accident, and I tried the TDOT SmartWay cams, and wouldn't you know, it happened in an area where there are no cameras.
1: Oh.
0: but the accident is blocking the left lane and left shoulder in both directions there at exit 98. So 65 in both directions, still slow up north of Nashville. Other than that, it's just dealing with the usual volume. We see it 8:22 on a weekday morning.
1: Yeah.
0: That means we're about 7 or 8 minutes away from playing Lieutenant Dan's DJ Pick of the Week. As we mentioned, new music from BB Stockwell. In just a few, we'll take a quick commercial timeout. We got to pay a couple of bills, and then we'll sneak in the new one from Casey Musgraves.
1: Aww.
0: And then play the new BB Stockwell for you here on Lightning in the Morning.
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0: Music from Courtney Barnett. That was Sight Unseen here on Lightning in the Morning. Now it's 8:30. It is Tuesday, and that means it's Lieutenant Dan's DJ pick of the week. It is music from Baby Stockwell, a song called When You Know from a forthcoming album, Volume 1, which we will get later this month. So let's do what we usually do at this time on a weekday morning. Listen to the DJ pick of the day, and then you let us know what you think on the socials. At Lightning 100 is where to find us, and follow us if you haven't already. You ready, Lisa?
1: Yeah, let's do this.
0: Lieutenant Dan's DJ pick of the week, new music from BB Stockwell, When You Know, on Lightning in the Morning.

0: Lightning 100. That is Lieutenant Dan's DJ pick of the week. BB Stockwell and When You Know.
1: When you know, right? You know.
0: New album, Volume 1, out June 26th. But in the meantime, you can let us know if you love that song, too.
1: Mm-hmm.
0: At Lightning 100, you get it posted on our
1: social? I got it posted. It looks
0: at Lightning
1: like,
0: in the Morning?
1: Obviously, this is a brand new song. They've got a brand new album out. You can follow them on their tour. Seems really fun. Good times. I like it. I'm into it. It's just easy listening.
0: Mm-hmm.
1: I like it. In it. Go, BB.
0: We'll play Stephanie's DJ pick tomorrow.
1: Yeah.
0: And then Lightning Casey on Thursday. That's kind of how it works here. 8:35 right now. Still doing all right on the road. Still just dealing with the accident. Blocking the left lane in both directions up in Goodlettsville. So if you're headed that direction, whether it's headed north or south, it's going to be a slow roll, at least for the next little bit. Now for some good news. Mm-hmm. Let's give away some more concert tickets, Lisa. What do you think?
1: Let's do it. What are we going to give? What do you think? Oh, okay. Yeah.
0: That one right there.
1: Guys, we've got a pair of tickets for the Punch Brothers. Yeah, Jay is punching me through to see it. My glasses were foggy. So yes, Lightning 100 is presenting the Punch Brothers over at the Ryman Auditorium November 21st. So we've got a pair of tickets and we need to find somebody to go. Do you want to go? If you want to go, give us a call to the studio, 615-777-5100. Been good with caller number 7, so we'll stick with caller number 7. Just give us a ring. Remember, you can't have won in the last 30 days, and you do have to be over 18. If you have won in the last 30 days, I'm sorry. Gotta hang up. Try again. So let's find our caller number 7 for these Punch Brothers tickets. And while we are looking for our winner, what's up next?
0: Quick time out. Back with music from Noah Kahan.
1: All right.
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0: That's new from Suki Waterhouse, Back in Love, here on Lightning 100. We also heard from Lord Huron and The Night We Met. A little LCD sound system on a Tuesday morning, because why not? Noah Kahan got us rolling, title track to the new album, The Great Divide. Of course, Noah Kahan headlining Bonnaroo on the Sunday night. I think that's pretty much the finale for this year's festival, which is right around the corner. Not this weekend, but next weekend. 6 minutes in front of 9 o'clock. Again, good morning to all. And this time we're saying congratulations to Eric. He was caller number 7, scored the tickets to see the Punch Brothers at the Ryman in November. If you were calling and, well, you were trying to win the tickets, but your name's not Eric, so you didn't get through. We did let a few folks know when we hung up with Eric after we found him as our winner, that you can still enter to win Punch Brothers tickets on the ticket window at lightning100.com. It is June 2nd, which is National Leave the Office Early Day.
1: Oh, okay, gotta
0: and
1: go.
0: There goes Lisa.
1: No, we gotta see Xander. I'm not leaving the office early today.
0: Our friends from the Nashville Zoo joining us in the 9 o'clock hour. It's also National Rocky Road Day.
1: Ooh, I definitely want a Rocky Road today.
0: Yeah. Rocky Road was surprisingly one of the positive things to come out of the Great Depression.
1: Oh.
0: The dessert we know today, comprised of chocolate ice cream, nuts, and diced marshmallows, likely came from Oakland, California in 1929. Two different stories claim credit. One says a candy maker mixed a nut and marshmallow candy bar into ice cream. Another credits ice cream maker William Dreyer, which I remember Dreyer's ice cream very well. And candy maker Joseph Eady, who added chopped marshmallows and nuts to chocolate ice cream. But the name Rocky Road wasn't just about texture. It also reflected the tough times of the Great Depression, with the new flavor meant to lift people's spirits. So if I say Rocky Road, does it put you in a good mood?
1: It does. Yeah. Very nostalgic. And yeah, so much joy. You've got the chocolate, the almonds, the marshmallows.
0: It says here today, Rocky Road accounts for about 6% of ice cream consumed in the United States.
1: I mean, it's a top pick for me. And pistachio also. I know that's not a big thing. I like weird ice cream flavors.
0: Yes, you do.
1: And rum raisin. Love a rum raisin.
0: It gives me dill pickle candy cane vibes.
1: I love a honeycomb. I've never liked the typical ice cream flavors.
0: Again, that means more for you and less for me, and we're both happy. It's wonderful how that works. Quick time out, back with your lightning flashes. We still have tickets to give away to see Smashing Pumpkins later this year. Stay tuned for your chance to win.
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0: Time for your lightning flashes. Here they are for Tuesday, June 2nd at Sevier Park. 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At 3rd and Lindsley tonight is Nashville Navy Party 2026, featuring Daryl Worley, Danielle Peck, Wynn Varble, Jeff Bates, Wade Jennings, and many more. This benefits the Troy Gentry Foundation. That begins at 6 o'clock this evening. And at the 8th Room tonight, it's Hooked, the songwriter show. One mic, 60 seconds to hook the panel of judges. That is a free event, starts tonight at 8 o'clock, and that is a 21 and over event out at the 8th Room.
1: And if you want to go see me tonight, I'll be at Live Oak. I'm playing a free round. Either way, we've got
0: invoices in the mail, by the way.
1: We've got Friday, June 5th. You guys, this is so exciting. We have over at Centennial Park Musicians Corner. I love the Nashville Symphony. This is a big one. It's my favorite. Get there on time, 5 p.m. It's free. We also have Karina Daza, Melanie McLaren, Kapali Long, and Alana Cruz. Do not miss out on this. Again, it's our Musicians Corner with the symphony. Come on. Come on out.
0: 5 o'clock on Friday, then we're back on Saturday, June 6th for Musicians Corner beginning at noon. We've got John Paul White, Thunderstorm Artists, Eric McKenty, Kent Bernstein, and Noah Taralba.
1: Taralba.
0: Yeah. I think that's right. Again, noon and a free event. MusiciansCorner.com to see the full lineup and schedule for this weekend shows and all the way through the spring.
1: Oh, I love it. And then Sunday, June 7th. We've been talking about this. Local Artist of the Week, Moga Family Band, is going to be our Lightning 100's Nashville Sunday night. Yeah, don't miss it and come and hang out. Also, High Fade, Twice as Nice tour, of course, with the Moga Family Band. We want you to get there at 5:30 when the doors open so you can get a seat, get some dinner, and the show will start promptly at 7 p.m. Tune in to 100.1 FM.
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1: Mm-hmm. Yeah, it's that easy.
0: It is 9 o'clock right on the nose here on WRLT Franklin, Nashville. We are Nashville's independent radio, and I'm happy Woo-hoo! To report that our friends from the zoo have arrived. We're going to welcome them in studio. We'll talk with them right now. We're going to open the phone lines to give away this last pair of tickets that we have this morning. It's to see the Smashing Pumpkins at The Truth, October 22nd. Stick with caller 7?
1: Yeah, let's stick with caller 7. We're lucking out with that. So, caller 7, give us a call, 615-777-5100. Have to be over 18 and not one in the last 30 days. Let's get you some Smashing Pumpkins tickets. And with that, some Smashing Pumpkins with Today here on Lightning 100.

0: Lightning 100, that is new music from The Revivalist. That was Heart Stop. We also heard from Langhorne Slim. Lemon Twigs in that set. New one, I Just Can't Get Over Losing You. Grateful Dead, Colony House, Arlo Parks. And we got it started with Smashing Pumpkins and the song Today. And, well, today was the day that Johnny was caller number 7 and scored 2 tickets to see the Smashing Pumpkins when they played The Truth here in Nashville, October the 22nd. 28 minutes after 9 o'clock, and our special guests have arrived here in studio. Yes, our friends from the Nashville Zoo are back in studio as we get ready for another fantastic event happening a week from this Friday. Yes, it is the return of Brew at the Zoo. We'll be back in 60 seconds with our friends from the Nashville Zoo here on Lightning in the Morning.
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0: Yes, indeed. And we are welcomed once again, or we are welcoming our friends from the Nashville Zoo. Always so much fun to chat with Leah. And we've got Rachel here this morning as well. And they always seem to bring a critter along. And we've got a very special one this morning. But good morning, Leah, Rachel, and Xander. Thank you all so much for being here this morning.
4: Thank you for having us. Good morning. Always a blast.
0: It's always so much fun. Getting ready for the next event. Again, it's happening a week from Friday. Brew at the Zoo. It is a 21 and over event Friday, June 12th from 7:30 until 10:30. NashvilleZoo.org/brew for your tickets and more information. So will you all tell us a little bit about this furry guy that you brought this morning.
5: Yeah, little Xander.
6: Yeah, so this is our African serval. He is still just a juvenile. He's only about 7 months old, and he's got a bucket of ice with some crickets in it. So if you hear a little bit of crunching, that's him hunting. One of the best adaptations that they use for hunting are those huge, beautiful ears. So you'll notice his ears are ridiculously, like, large compared to his head.
0: Right.
6: And they can hear for up to a foot underground with those ears and the way that they hunt. They're extremely phenomenal hunters. So we take advantage of that when it comes to a lot of his enrichment. We want him to still be able to feel like he's hunting, even if it is just little crickets and some ice.
5: Sure. It's very cute. I mean, just imagine a cat just playing with a feather or something. But these are crickets.
0: And that's not the cat when you think of the cat in the traditional sense.
5: Exactly. This is a very wild cat.
6: He's a baby.
0: I was just, you know, doing a little research and finding it's like, you know, can servals be, you know, pets? And it said explicitly, no.
6: Please, no.
0: 11, what is it, 11 million years of evolution says that no, they are not. They are not to keep as pets. But so this is one of two that's at the Nashville Zoo, right? Or do we have more than that?
6: We do. His mom and dad still live with us at the zoo.
0: Oh, okay.
6: This last year, though, you're probably thinking of him and his brother was born at the zoo. His brother has moved on to his new house at the Cincinnati Zoo. They are solitary animals, so when he showed signs he was ready to grow up and be more independent, we let him go have his independent life.
0: Got it. Wow. So solitary carnivore, huh?
6: Yeah. Wow. Yeah. Usually think of like cats as like pride hunters because everyone thinks of lions, but yeah. A lot of cats tend to be solitary when they go hunting.
0: And he's about 8 months old, almost eight months old.
6: He's still just a baby, so he's going to get almost twice as big, which is why it's very deceiving when you're like, oh, he looks like a cat. It's like, oh, that's funny. Just wait.
0: Right.
6: Just wait and see what happens.
5: What's happening?
0: Our friends from the Nashville Zoo here in studio. So the last time, Lee, I think the last time you were here was Sips for Species, right?
6: Yes.
5: Hi.
6: Yes.
0: So we're back at it again. Weather's a little bit warmer. We've got a little bit more daylight. So what can folks expect, maybe those that are not real familiar with Brew at the Zoo. What can folks expect if they come out next Friday night?
4: Yeah, so this is our second event in the SIP series event. Mm-hmm. It's for adults only, so 21 and up strictly. This one will be more brew focused, so lots of beer examples for you to try, and then there's going to be lots of music for you to listen to, and then you can roam around the paths of the zoo as you're trying out these lovely beverages.
0: That's wonderful. Tickets are $85 if you become a member. You can actually save $5 per ticket. Free carousel rides. Who doesn't love that, right?
5: It's a great time. Let me tell you.
4: Adults only on a carousel. I mean,
5: it's really the best.
4: It's a good time.
0: Right? And this is one of the events that you all have geared towards conservation efforts, correct?
4: Yes. So the second event in the series, it's actually 15 years old this year. And some of the proceeds of the event go towards conservation. And conservation just means conserving the animals we have on property. Mm-hmm. And then just puts into different organizations that we support outside that kind of help endangered species on the ground.
0: Yes, and as we've discussed before, that is far-reaching. That's not just in Nashville or Middle Tennessee.
4: All over the world, yeah.
5: Well, and we love it because I love the ambassador program you guys have in the nursery now that you can go visit the snow leopards. Mm-hmm. I talk about the zoo all the time. I worked at the Santa Barbara Zoo when I was growing up, and so really understood the background of conservation, what that means for the world and for people who go see it. Because, unfortunately, there are some establishments that don't take care of their animals. The Nashville Zoo absolutely does take care of their animals, and you're supporting a great cause, and it is the best night. I love the adult nights at the zoo. I keep saying this, get there on time.
4: Get there early.
5: Absolutely
4: there
5: on time.
4: Animal encounters early. Make sure you don't want to miss that.
5: Nope, you don't.
4: There's tons of education involved as well. So you learn more about the animals, learn more about how we're supporting endangered species, and then you just kind of get to hang around. You know, without children.
5: We love sometimes the children. But
4: we love children, but sometimes you need a break,
0: right?
4: And so that's what these events are for sure.
0: And it gives 100. You a good, you know, a good kind of a handle on everything that's out at the Nationals. So when you do take the kids, you know exactly where to go.
4: You can map out every location that you need to stop by.
5: So true.
0: We are just solving problems here on Lightning in the Morning. Again, our friends from the Nashville Zoo joining us here in studio. Xander's still here, and his parents are still here.
4: Yes.
0: But so will they stay together, or will Xander maybe end up in a different spot? So they're solitary, mm-hmm. but that doesn't count when it's mom and dad.
7: Well, it does. He's already told us he's over it. He is the independent teenager now.
0: I see.
7: So he has chosen to move into his own home. So his mom and dad are at their house behind the scenes, and he's moved out. He lives over with the rest of our ambassadors, and you can actually see him pretty regularly in our shows. So we have a 10:45 a.m. show regularly, as well as a 1:30 show, but we'll have a special Brew at the Zoo show where he might make an appearance. Now, he does get to make a choice in that, so I can't promise it because we ask him if he wants to go. But he is scheduled to be as part of our Brew at the Zoo show, so you might see him there.
5: I love that. The other thing, we talked about it earlier today, but designated driver tickets, are those also available?
4: Yes, those are definitely available. If you need to just dub someone who will drive you home at night, definitely a good choice.
5: Yeah.
4: Those individuals will not receive like a cup, but they will get some water and a snack and be able to hang out and enjoy the night just as well.
0: Yeah.
5: I have experienced at least at SIPs for Species, and was pleasantly surprised there were some NA options, a lot more than I think even my friends who did buy the designated driver tickets. And they were so excited about it because, you know, they're living the sober lifestyle, mm-hmm. and they were like, there's so many more options than I thought. And I was like, I had no idea. So I think that is something. Yes, water and snacks will be there, but the possibility of some NA options, I feel like that's becoming like an amazing trend and something to talk about.
4: So as we grow our events, we definitely diversify what we're trying to offer. And so there are definitely some non-alcoholic beverages. And then I think there might be infused beverages as well.
5: They have like the, from last time I went, it's infused more on the flavor profile rather than the CBD, whatever is happening there.
4: Yeah.
5: Just to
4: definitely
5: low
4: key, nothing crazy.
5: Nothing crazy. I can confirm that.
4: It's for taste only.
0: NashvilleZoo.org/brew for more information and to get your tickets for Brew at the Zoo. It says you can enjoy the zoo at night, including habitats for tigers, bears, and flamingos.
4: Yes.
0: And maybe Xander will come out if he's feeling it. I he seems like he's a showman. You know, he showed up ready.
5: He's so funny.
7: Oh, yeah. He's one of the stars of the show. Like, so as a juvenile serval, we're working on having him learn how to do natural behaviors for a serval. And one of those is they can jump up to like 10 feet in the air, well over my head. So he's learning how to hunt. So typically for shows, we have like a lure toy so he can imitate that natural behavior. And sometimes he's just starting now to start to jump over my head for these lures.
0: So he's about at the age, you mentioned that he's kind of over mom and dad. Yeah. You know, he's like, he's 8 months, but that's a teenager in several years. So does that mean that, so they have their own habitats, but would they normally in the wild, they would leave their parents and just be solitary?
7: Yeah, huh? Exactly.
5: Uh-huh. Until, like, peace
0: and then,
5: out.
0: And then they eventually find a mate? Is that, yeah?
7: Yep, that's exactly how it goes. So what a life. We let them show us when they were ready for that to happen. And when we saw him and his brother start to show juvenile male behaviors and do some naughty things, we were like, oh, it might be your first kind of signs that it's time for you to head out.
0: And in the wild, how long would it take? Like, what age would they leave their parents? Would it just, you know, I guess the hunting skills would probably be the most important thing.
7: Exactly.
0: Right?
7: Yeah. So just the same time that it was really interesting. A lot of the studies Nashville Zoo does for species survival plans and servals, we're really leading the field. There's nowhere else this year that successfully bred servals. So we're rearing them in a way that's not done anywhere else. And so we're letting them determine how long they want to stay with mom and dad, what's natural for them. They show us the signs when they're ready to go. So he showed us signs at around 14, 15 weeks. Oh, there's a lost cricket, bud. It's right there.
8: It's right there.
7: Xander, don't let a cricket go. He's hunting crickets.
8: He's blending in.
5: He's looking around.
7: So right at about 14, 15 weeks, a couple of months old, he started to show signs he was ready to go. We even tried to bring him back over to mom a couple of times and be like, are you sure? Like, come back and nurse a little bit. Because mom was way too good of a mom and let him hang around the house way too long. So he said, no, I'm ready to go.
5: Wow. You're so close, Xander. I see it. I see the cricket. He's more focused on the meats that he's getting with the...
0: And if the cricket can sense Xander, he's probably not going to chirp, right? He's not going to make a whole lot of noise.
7: Yep.
0: He doesn't want to be
7: some selection there.
0: Seen and eaten.
5: Again, that's got to be so
8: a
5: hard.
8: A little support goes a long way. Yeah. You know?
0: Leah and Rachel from the Nashville Zoo and Xander also joining us here in studio. Again, designated driver tickets are available. It's one of the greatest events that we have here in Music
5: Please
0: City.
5: Please go.
0: After hours.
5: Please go.
0: Brew at the zoo, out at the Nashville Zoo. Again, you can enjoy a lot of craft beer samples, ciders, alternative beverages. More than 50 companies, local and national, are going to be out there. Also, some live music as well, right?
8: Because it's live Nashville. Music. We'll definitely have some local people playing for everyone's enjoyment. And then we'll also have food. So you're not just out there.
5: Food trucks are A++ out there.
8: Yeah. You get to put some food on your stomach and so you can enjoy the event.
5: Mm-hmm. I had Loveless Cafe food truck last time. Mm-hmm. It was so good. I mean, it was a hard decision to choose between them. You know, I was like, do this one. So everyone kind of grabbed something. We all just shared it. Yeah. So definitely get out there and go around the zoo. I feel like a lot of people, the first year I went, I just kind of stuck in like the main area on the field because I didn't know that I could walk around.
8: You can walk the entire
5: the
8: zoo.
5: The whole zoo and go see the ambassadors and hopefully Xander.
8: Yeah. Go hang out with the bear. There will be some target training opportunities for our bear and tiger.
0: Wow.
8: So they will be out. And then the flamingos will be out, which is always a big hit.
0: That's always so much
5: fun.
0: Everyone
5: loves our walking flamingos. The flamingos to bed.
8: And they'll just yap at you and you can yap right back.
0: That's the way that it works.
5: Yes.
0: So grab your tickets if you haven't already. NashvilleZoo.org/brew for Brew at the Zoo. Not this Friday, next Friday, June the 12th. It's 7:30 until 10:30. Unless you're a conservation champion or a member, right? You can actually, you'll be able to get in a little bit earlier than
8: you
0: that,
8: get in
0: right?
8: A little bit earlier, yes. And then if you are purchasing a conservation champion ticket, along with the early arrival, you also get to walk around Dino Trek. So you can experience that at dusk. It's super cool. We'll have the fog out and everything for you. And then there's different special animal encounters for that ticket, as well as VIP opportunity.
5: Okay. I did not know that, and I will be getting that the next time I get out there. That sounds amazing.
8: Yeah.
0: And again, all the money goes to conservation efforts kind of spearheaded by the amazing staff at the Nashville Zoo. We should say that again because we don't say it enough.
5: Yeah.
0: Leah, Rachel, everyone listening, everyone from the zoo, you do a tremendous job and absolutely make our community proud and everything that you're doing. And thank you for being here this morning and bringing Xander along, too.
8: That's awesome. Thank you for having us. We always enjoy this.
0: Certainly. Did he find that cricket,
8: yeah,
0: by the way?
8: Yeah.
0: Of course he did. That's what he does.
7: No, no lost crickets. We got them all.
0: All right.
5: So when we have a cricket Xander, you have to come back.
0: That's right. Wild animal also can help with pest control, apparently. That's what he does.
8: Yes.
0: Oh, my goodness. Again, NashvilleZoo.org/brew for tickets for Brew at the Zoo 21 and over event happening next Friday, June the 12th. Leah, Rachel, thank you so much for being here and educating us a little bit while we have a little fun getting ready for the event next Friday.
8: Of course.
7: Thank you.
0: Thanks so much. And thanks again, Xander, for not leaving any crickets in the studio, buddy.
5: We appreciate that.
0: That's right. Again, get your tickets now, NashvilleZoo.org/brew.
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Lightning 100. That is Mitski. I'll Change for You. Jeff Tweedy before that one with Enough. My name's Stephanie, taking over this Tuesday morning. How you guys doing? Got some great music coming up. Natalie Press, some Phoenix right now. Lime Garden. This is from their album, Maybe Not Tonight, which came out just about a month or two ago. It's All Bad Parts on Lightning 100.

0: Lightning 100, The Strokes, that's going shopping from their upcoming album, Reality Awaits, out in just a few weeks on June 26th. And even earlier than that, going to be seeing them over at Bonnaroo. One of the headliners of this year's Bonnaroo, which is kicking off next Thursday. We are now just, 9 days away from the start of this year's Bonnaroo. King Tuff before that one, Twisted on a Train. Both those bands have fantastic websites right now that are designed to look like, you know, kind of like early 2000s old internet sites, and they make me very happy and deeply nostalgic. My name's Stephanie, hanging out with you here this Tuesday morning. Coming up after the break, we've got Lieutenant Dan's DJ pick this week, going with brand new music from BB Stockwell. That's up in just a couple minutes on Lightning 100.
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0: We've got a great one for Lieutenant.

Hannah Dan's DJ pick this week. He is going with a new song from BB Stockwell, getting set to put out her new album, Volume 1, on June 26th. And she'll be coming by here in Nashville for Americana Fest this fall. So take a peek at the lineup so far for Americana Fest, and plenty more names to go. Here's BB Stockwell, When You Know, on Lightning 100.

Lightning 100. That's Lieutenant Dan's DJ pick this week. New one from Bebe Stockwell. When You Know, keep an eye out for her new album, Volume 1, out in just a few weeks on June 26th. My name is Stephanie. Got the latest from Alabama Shakes Up. Here's American Dream on Lightning 100.

Lightning 100. That's Courtney Marie Andrews with Hangman. Some great local music. Another local before that from Joby Riccio. That one is called Buzzkill. My name's Stephanie, spending this Tuesday morning with you 10 to noon. And just last night had a very fun time on our new episode of New Music Monday. Got to feature bunch of great new stuff. Had a ton of albums out this week. A new one from Kurt Vile, Feeble Little Horse, All Them Witches, Ginzu, Violet Grohl just put out her debut album, played stuff from all of those and a bunch of other new music as well. I got that posted over on our website if you missed it, lightning100.com/New Music Monday. But don't miss new episodes with me here on air every Monday night, 8 until 9 p.m. And I bet you next Monday I'll be featuring one from this album that's coming out on Friday, Death Cab for Cutie. Here's Riptides on Lightning 100.

Lightning 100, Charlie Crockett, Kentucky Too Long. He just played out at Music City Rodeo this past Friday. Jack White before that, God and the Broken Bones, little David Bowie back there. My name's Stephanie, got some Talking Heads lined up for you. Snow Caps, right now, The Sacred Souls, Any Old Fool in Lightning 100.

0: Lightning 100, that's local from Multi Ultra. That's called No Surprise. Just had a new episode of our all local show last night. 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Played one of those on the 615. You'll be hearing it all week long here on Lightning. And they're also going to be opening our Nashville Sunday night live concert broadcast this weekend out of 3rd and Lindsley. 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

0: Lightning 100, that's Grace Potter with a brand new song called Love Me Not. Gonna be on her just announced new album, Trespasser, out later this summer on August 21st. Arlo Parks, Two-Sided before that, Jenny Lewis back there, some Pete Yorn. My name is Stephanie, been hanging out with you this Tuesday morning, but I am out of here for the rest of the day. Lieutenant Dan coming in for today's Lightning 100 Request Lunch. You know the drill. It's got some great prizes to give away and plays your favorite songs from noon until 1 every weekday. So stay tuned. That's coming up at 12. But first, going to take a short break and come back with Johnny Blue Skies and the Dark Clouds on Lightning 100.
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1: Already 2 minutes here into the noon hour on a beautiful spring day. I know it's summer. It's still technically spring, though, and it feels like it's 76 degrees. It's sunny. It's the 2nd of June, and our show brought to you by Brown's Diner. They're loving this weather. It's patio weather at Brown's Diner, where your dog is welcome on the patio. 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And they got breakfast, lunch, and dinner. 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A fun happy hour. Yes, get happy out at Brown's Diner. 3 to 5 weekdays. 21st Avenue South and Blair Boulevard. 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

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Keep the car running. We had Joan of Arc to get us rolling here. We're 10 minutes into the noon hour. It's Tuesday, the 2nd of June, and we are celebrating the Arcade Fire catalog for lunch today, thanks to our friends out of Brown's Diner. I did get a post up on Instagram. 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I just actually got one for this requester. Call into the studio as well, 615-777-L100. It's Wake Up on Lightning 100.

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1: 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We kicked it off with Wake Up. Kicked off the hour with Joan of Arc and to Keep the Car Running. We got to the Arcade Fire Show running till 1 o'clock today. Thanks to our friends at Brown's Diner. You can head to Brown's right now and feel good about it. It's going to taste good. You want to have a breakfast for lunch? You can do it. 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You can check it out on their Instagram, The Brown's Diner. Taking a quick break. We are going to come back with my DJ pick of the week. It'll be new music from B.B. 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
1: Yeah, we actually, we had the Brew at the Zoo folks come by this morning. 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I am taking requests at Request Lunch on Instagram for Arcade Fire faves. Thanks to our friends at Brown's Diner. First, though, going to get on my DJ pick of the week. It's a new one from B.B. Stockwell, When You Know, on Lightning 100.

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Stockwell, When You Know. I heard that one and knew I wanted to make it my DJ pick of the week. If you liked it as well, let us know. We're listening on the socials at Lightning 100 here in the studio, 615-777-5100. It's also on Instagram at Request Lunch. How you can make a request. We're celebrating Arcade Fire for lunch today. Band we've been playing for a long time here on Lightning 100. They've given us some really interesting records over the years. And our show brought to you by Brown's Diner. We're thankful for Brown's Diner. Great spot to go have breakfast, lunch, dinner, drinks with friends. Your dog's welcome on the patio. Free ice cream with kids' meals. And all kinds of bands playing out there all the time for free. Tip the bands. And keep up with the schedule on their Instagram at the Browns Diner. Gonna do Arcade Fire's Modern Man right now on Lightning 100.

0: Lightning 100. Man, this has been fun. Such great requests rolling in for Arcade Fire today. That was Put Your Money on Me. Getting that one on for Brian. We had one before that for Intervention. Heading to Neon Bible for it. It was Arcade Fire's Reflector out of Afterlife. And we kicked off that long set with Modern Man. It's officially 1 o'clock, so we're going to take a quick break, come back, hit overtime, and give away tickets to the last dinner party. We did the last dinner party request lunch last week, and today I got another pair of tickets to give away. They're going to be out at the Pinnacle June 10th. Yeah, 8 days away. It's coming at you quick, and it'll be a week from Wednesday. You might be getting in for free with a friend thanks to Brown's Diner. Be here when we return.
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0: Lightning flashes for June 2nd here on Tuesday, June 2nd. We're heading to Sevier Park today. 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Out at 3rd in Lindsley tonight, it's the Nashville Navy Party 2026 featuring Daryl Worley, Danielle Peck, Wynn Varbel, Jeff Bates, Wade Jennings, and many more, benefiting Troy Gentry Foundation. 6 o'clock tonight at 3rd and Lindsley. It's tonight at the 8th Room. It's Hooked, the songwriter show. One mic and 60 seconds to hook the panel of judges. It is a free 21 and over event. Doors at 6:30. Gets underway at 8 o'clock tonight at the 8th Room. 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It's from 5 to 9 on Friday, noon to 6 on Saturday. They'll have two stages out there Saturday. John Paul White will be here Saturday from the Civil Wars, or formerly of the Civil Wars. We recently got to see him at Skirmahorn Symphony Center, and he was doing songs out of his own catalog and the music of the Civil War. So that was very exciting. And Friday, we are excited. The Nashville Symphony will be out there this Friday at Centennial Park. It's all free. MusiciansCorner.com for more. We'll also be broadcasting live from 3rd and Lindsley this Sunday for Lightning 100. So Nashville Sunday night, we got High Fade, the Twice as Nice tour with, as we found out last night, our local artist of the week. It was on the 615. We found out Moga Family Band is our local artist of the week this week. Broadcast starts at 7 this Sunday. Now, I promised I was coming back to give away tickets to the last dinner party. It is going to be a week from Wednesday, 8 days away. On Wednesday, June 10th, they are here to headline the Pinnacle. And I want to give you a pair of tickets. Try and get through right now. Caller 3, I got two for you. 615-777-5100. We'll do the last dinner parties. Count the ways while you're dialing.

0: Lightning 100, that is new. Modest Mouse, Picking Dragons, Pockets. It's one of the bands you get to see if you make it to the farm in Manchester, Tennessee, next week for the Bonnaroo Music and Arts Festival. It's back next Thursday. They are going to be out there. Modest Mouse is going to be playing on Sunday, as is Noah Kahn, Role Model, Kesha, Tedeschi Trucks Band, Big Gigantic, Japanese Breakfast, Trombone Shorty. Yep, those are all acts that are going to be out there on day four on Sunday. As we take a quick break and come back with the new Casey Musgraves on Lightning 100.
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0: think.
1: Lightning 100. That's a fun new one from King Tough, Invisible Ink. It was Houndmouth with Tiger Blood, their new one, and some classic Led Zeppelin, Houses of the Holy, Head on Hendrix, Castles Made of Sand. Lieutenant Dan checking in with you. Hope you're having a great afternoon today. 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

0: Lightning 100, that is the 2026 Music City Mayhem champion, Meadowglade and Magnolia. We had Jungle in the set, Carry On, and some classic Dr. John. Right place, wrong time. The place to be on Father's Day is at Zany's Comedy Club. 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

0: Lightning 100, those guys are great. That is Moga Family Band, Pretty Bird. It was last night we found out Moga Family Band is our local artist of the week. And we're excited to see them this Sunday live from 3rd and Lindsley for Lightning 100's Nashville Sunday night. We've got High Fade with Moga Family Band, and you're invited. 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Live broadcast starts at 7. We've got some incredible musicians who are going to be out there this week. And some great shows on the horizon in the coming weeks. E.G. Vines, The Cold Stairs, and The Wild Feathers will be there 4th of July weekend on July 5th. 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

Lightning 100 Asheville's independent radio and some local lightning from Lainey Jones and the Spirits. That is Shelley from the self-titled album, also called Lainey Jones and the Spirits, so you can track it down. Strokes before that, doing Going Shopping. My name is Casey. Good afternoon. Whatever you're doing with your afternoon, appreciate you spending a big chunk of us. Now, you know, Punk Walk, they power this show each and every day from the Sylvan Supply Center, 4101 Charlotte Avenue. And I'm looking at their Instagram right now, and I'm seeing Chef Matt's daily special. It is tempura shrimp, avocado, pickled daikon, wrapped in soy paper, topped with eel, tuna, jalapeno salsa and eel sauce. And what I want to lay on the floor with my mouth open and just get someone from Punk Walk to come up here and just dump a bunch of that on my face. That would be fantastic. It's probably inconsiderate to the other people who work in this room, but I kind of don't care because I'm at Punk Walk Nashville right now, and I'm looking at a picture of this and I want it. Go see them, 4101 Charlotte Avenue, punkwalk.com. or if you really want to start drooling while you're on the radio, go to the Instagram and look at this special at Punk Walk Nashville. A little later on this hour, I got a couple guys from Old Crow Medicine Show. You might be familiar. You know, Ketch, Morgan, you know, they're going to come by and talk about the new album. I'm going to talk about the release show happening on Sunday. That's here in just a few. Right now, Meals out west on Nashville's independent radio.

0: Lightning 100 Asheville's independent radio and Kevin Morby, that is Javelin from the Little Wide Open album, and some Alabama Shakes before that. Another Life, it's Casey. Another afternoon together, thanks to our friends at Punk Walk. They're punkwalk.com, 4101 Charlotte Avenue. We were talking about the Instagram a minute ago. You need to go to the Instagram. You need to see what Chef Matt's got cooked up, and then you need to get down there, okay? 4101 Charlotte Avenue. I can tell you right now, you can go to Punk Walk Nashville on Instagram, or you could just go straight there. Maybe just go straight there. And then you can look on the Instagram. See, we're putting a plan together. I like that. 4101 Charlotte Avenue, happy hour, 7 days a week, dinner 7 days a week, Asian-inspired plates, the best sushi in town, the freshest tuna in town. It is never, ever frozen dim sum. You want to do some small plates, do a little sharing? You certainly can. And happy hour from 3 until 6 with half-off sushi, $2 domestics, $3 Montucky Tallboys, and $6 house wines too. 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Got Ketch and Morgan from Old Crow going to come in and chat with us here in a few minutes. After these, we'll be right back with a new one from Weird Nightmare next.
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0: From the album Hoopla, here's Weird Nightmare. 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

0: Lightning 100, Nashville's independent radio, and Almost Monday, the latest one, new music that's called Leaving is Easy. My name is Casey, hanging out here in the Lightning 100 studio. Appreciate you making some time for us this afternoon. And I got to say thanks for making time to these guys, too. I got Ketch here, and I've got Morgan here. We're going to talk about some Old Crow Medicine Show. How we doing?
1: Hey, Casey. Hey, Lightning.
0: Hello, hello. Good to see you. Appreciate to see. This is like a precious day off from the Union Maid Tour, is it not?
2: Well, it's always a thrill to get to the invitation to come on down here to Lightning 100.
0: We appreciate that, man. We do. And of course, we call it the Union Maid Tour because you got a record coming out Friday, don't you? Union Maid?
2: Is that right, Morgan?
3: Man, this Friday is, it's absolutely the day that Union Maid hits the stores.
2: Oh, my God. And y'all, this is our love letter to the U.S. of A. on her semi-quincentennial.
0: I absolutely love the title. That title, that's cool. That works on a couple different levels, I feel like. Yeah. No,
3: absolutely. We thought long and hard about the kind of record we wanted to make and the kind of, like you said, the love letter, the message that we wanted to send to everybody listening to it.
0: Well, right on. Well, I want to talk more about the album and everything you got going on, but I feel like, too, it just makes sense for us to go ahead and play something from the album.
2: Oh, what are you going to spin, Casey?
0: Well, what do you think about My Side of the Mountain? Yeah. I feel like you're probably a fan of that song. But
2: let me just set the story here, y'all. This song was composed principally by myself and Molly Tuttle with Luke Combs. The three of us got together during the pandemic. We spun this little yarn, and then we went to record it. Morgan was producing it right here, and we invited Del McCurry in to join us, along with his wonderful son, Ronnie McCurry. So this is a very collaborative track, and we sure hope you like it. It always sounds a little sweeter on Lightning 100.
0: Well, there you go. Let's take it away right now from the album Union Maid. It's going to be out on Friday.

0: about some Old Crow Medicine Show on Nashville's independent radio and Lightning 100. That's a new one from Union May. That is My Side of the Mountain. Union May, the new album comes out Friday. And we figure, I mean, who better to talk about the new Old Crow Medicine Show album than Old Crow Medicine Show? It just makes sense, right?
1: Here we are, folks.
0: Here we are, live and in living audio, right?
1: Casey, we're glad you had us here. We love Lightning 100. We've been gathering seemingly almost every album cycle in this small room, in this wonderful Marathon Motorworks part of town here on the north side off of Clinton, you know. And though the town has grown around it, the studio has remained the same.
0: I love it, man. This building originally went up in like 1890, and they put it up and said, we're good. You know, I like that. It's a lot of original stuff in here, you know. I digress.
1: Well, we've got some milestones in our band, too. We celebrate our 28th year now, our 12th year as members of the Grand Ole Opry. And, God, I just can't believe it's been nearly 30 years that the Old Crows have been circumnavigating the land.
0: How many records is this now as far as studio records?
1: 704,630 and counting.
0: And counting.
1: How many, Morgan?
2: Boy, I'm going to say that I think it's 9 full-length original records.
0: Man,
2: at this point.
0: That's quite an accomplishment anymore.
1: But we're like Willie Nelson in that. We have all the other random ones, too,
0: right.
1: You know, like the duets one, the covers of only songs by...
0: The EP here and the reggae album there. And here's
1: working on that one.
0: Working on the reggae album? I want copy number one when that thing gets
1: out.
0: Well,
1: we started doing these cruises here lately, because when you get to be an older band like us, you know, they start putting you out to sea.
0: Mm-hmm.
1: And... But we started learning some really wonderful, and of course, we just lost Jimmy Cliff last year.
0: Yeah.
1: What a loss for all of us musicians.
0: Does it make you nervous when they start, you know, floating you out on the boat now? Do you get a little worried about that?
1: Oh, I thought that last virus that was going on was a little freakish.
0: That was a little much. Yeah, right on.
1: No, we're going out to sea again with Drew Holcomb later in the fall. He's got a great cruise. What's it called, Morgan?
2: Is it the Moon City or no? What is it? Moon River?
1: Yeah,
2: Moon River
1: that's
2: cruise.
1: Right.
2: That's it.
1: Well, we're heading out there in October, but more immediately, Casey, we are playing in Nashville, Tennessee. We are playing at the American Legion, doing an album promo, Honky Tonk Dance and Square Dance up on Gallatin Road.
0: And that's this Sunday, correct?
1: I think it is.
0: Sunday over. I wrote down Sunday, so we'll just say it is.
1: Let's say it.
0: Yeah, Sunday at the American Legion Post 82 Old Crow Medicine Show out there. Celebrating Union May. The album will be out on Friday. Morgan, who produced the album?
2: Well, you're talking to him now. I got the opportunity to produce this record at our studio over in East Nashville called Heartland Studios.
0: And this is out on Heartland Records,
2: mm-hmm.
0: too, correct? Right
2: on Heartland Records. This is our second release, I think. We put out our Christmas record last year, which we also did at the at the studio. And it was such a fantastic experience to get to sit on the other side of the glass for most of the time.
0: And that's kind of what I was curious about, is I would imagine, and maybe I'm wrong, I'm not a producer, but I would imagine that producing the band that you are in kind of might pose some of its own unique challenges, a couple of interesting puzzles along the way.
2: Well, we spent a lot of time with me jumping back and forth between the glass, and so playing and then running in and hitting record and coming back and playing and, you know, having to listen and all of that, and you know, I could use the exercise a little bit, but we figured out this time it'd be better if I just use my ears.
0: Yeah.
2: And you know, I've been listening to all of these guys play music for about almost 28 years now, and so I thought, and we all thought, it'd be a fun idea to just let me make everybody sound as good as I know that they can.
0: And it sounds like, when you were kind of describing the back and forth, it sounds like one of the biggest challenges is just not blowing out a hammy.
2: You know?
0: Stretch before you go to work, right?
2: Yeah, my feet were in the blocks every time, just ready to sprint back and
1: forth. It's like the monkey and the engineer. One day the engineer said, how about I let this monkey drive the train?
2: I am that monkey.
1: Well, not only that, folks, we got a slew of special guests to collaborate with us on this record. Now, Morgan, can you just tell people just a few, just the tip of the spear here?
2: Well, oh my gosh, you know, well, of course we've got the great Molly Tuttle
1: and Jesse Wells
2: and we talked about Del McCurry, Ray Benson.
1: How about Maggie Rose?
2: Maggie Rose is fantastic. And what about Evan Felker
1: Evan Felker from the Turnpike Troubadours? You mean we got him too? And what about Lee Oscar from War? Did we get him?
2: Oh, that's right.
1: Oh,
2: yeah,
1: my
2: Bowen
1: gosh
2: Harp.
1: This must be a heck of an album.
0: It sounds like a really good album. I'm looking forward to it. Good thing it comes out on Friday, and all your favorite music getting places, right?
2: No, absolutely. I mean, there's a lot of people to listen to on this one.
1: What's the name of that record again?
2: Union Man.
1: Oh, that's right. Old Crow's new record, Union Man, coming out on Friday.
0: And, you know, I was looking through to kind of see some of the stuff that's on the record, and y'all have covered Rainbow Stew. You covered a Merle Haggard song.
1: Well, you know, we went out with Merle Haggard. We're probably one of the few of the Nashville country musicians that can say that we went out with Merle Haggard.
2: Yeah.
1: But we sure did, and it was a life-changing event. We played out with Merle in the San Joaquin Valley and in Arizona. We did our last show was in Walla Walla. The governor of Arizona brought a 50-pound sack of sweet onions to the gig and laid them at Merle's feet. Mm-hmm. I mean, it was like a Steinbeck novel, this tour. And so when it came time to think about what covers we were going to pick for our love letter to America on its semi-quincentennial, say that 250 times fast, we've, of course, had to pick this wonderful sort of tongue-in-cheek Merle Haggard tune called Rainbow Stew. Are you going to play Rainbow Stew?
0: It's not what I've got queued up in front of me right now.
1: Okay.
0: But I'm a Merle Haggard fan, so when I saw it, it just jumped out at me. Like, they did Merle Haggard. That's amazing. Oh, yeah. I like that.
1: Well, what are you going to play next?
0: Well, I think what we're going to do, because we're talking about the Union Main album that comes out on Friday and kind of get you ready for the celebration on Sunday at the American Legion Post 82, Ketch, I was thinking we might do Last American Waltz.
1: Oh, that's a good one. You know, we made a video for this one with Molly Tuttle at the American Legion.
2: That's exactly correct.
1: It's a spirited romp. This is a original tune that you guys are going to love. This has got a real cinematic quality to it. So if you're at home, you might consider dancing with the one you love or a broomstick.
0: There you go. Here's more from Old Crow Medicine Show. It is Last American Waltz on Nashville's Independent Radio, Lightning 100.

0: Lightning 100, Asheville's independent radio, and more from Old Crow Medicine Show. That one features Molly Tuttle. It's called Last American Waltz. And it just makes sense we play that because Old Crow Medicine Show is here right now. Hello.
1: Hello.
2: Hey, Lightning.
0: So the Union Made album, it'll come out on Friday. We are celebrating the release on Sunday over at the American Legion Post 82. And I saw Big Iron World. Is the first ever vinyl pressing of Big Iron World?
1: That's right. We just went through the first vinyl pressing of our first album, OCMS.
0: Okay.
1: David Rawlings produced both of those records, and he was responsible for cutting the lacquer and making the vinyl and doing all of the remastering for those first two records, and it is the first time they've ever been on vinyl.
0: That is absolutely outstanding.
2: We got good news coming out our ears, Casey. Another important thing to mention is that our film is now being showed on PBS stations all across the nation.
0: Well, all right.
2: It's called Louder Than Guns, and it's a movie that we started making right after the Covenant shooting when we realized that somebody in Nashville with a guitar in the group should probably stand up and say, hey, this doesn't feel very safe anymore.
0: Yeah.
2: So it's a film about a common sense solution to gun violence and finally getting people unsiloed and talking together. Imagine that.
0: Yeah, I see a guy on PBS every now and again. Looks a little bit like you.
2: Well, I got another show on PBS too, y'all, called Tennessee Crossroads. Yeah. In fact, I probably need to come over to Lightning with my crew and tell them about this amazing radio station that's been operating here in Nashville for how long now?
0: Oh, let's see. This is 36 years.
2: Oh, my gosh.
0: Yeah, 36 years. How about that? Yeah. Let's just drink that in for a minute. And then we'll think again about Old Crow Medicine Show and his great album coming out on Friday. Union Made, show Sunday at the American Legion. And if we want to find your tour dates and buy merch, maybe get that red, white, and blue vinyl for the Union Made album, where can we find all that stuff?
1: Well, you can find that at crowmedicine.com and all of your social outlets.
0: There you go. If it was any harder, it would just ruin it, right? That's perfect right there. Well, thank you so much for being here, Ketch. Morgan, I appreciate
2: it. Casey, Lightning 100, we love you. Thanks for so much wonderful music and so many great memories and that feeling of connectivity that you get when you turn the dial to 100.1.
0: And then right after this, we will connect with a new one from Tedeschi Trucks Band coming up next.
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Also, Dan's DJ pick coming up here on this Tuesday. The new one from BB Stockwell. And it's all thanks to Punk Walk. They're at punkwalk.com. 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

0: 100 Nashville's independent radio music from The Sacred Souls. That is Any Old Fool, with music from Squeeze before that, going back to 1980, Pulling Muscles from the Shell. There are a couple ways you can go about doing that. You can boil them if you're planning on like cooking them. You know, you can boil them, you know, some wine, low heat, all that stuff. And that'll help you get them off the shell. If you're going to just eat them raw, though, you're going to have to shuck your oysters. And there are two things you want to know if you're going to be shucking raw oysters. Okay. The first one, be careful. Be really, really, really careful when you do it. And the second one is you don't want to let them wait. As soon as you got it shucked, you eat that bad boy. Okay. We're learning things today on Lightning 100. My name is Casey. Still to come. Need to breathe. Going to hear from Ween, the mollusk. I feel like that all ties back together, but we're just going to let that go. We're going to say thanks, though, to Punk Walk for powering the show yet again today. 4101 Charlotte Avenue, Sylvan Supply Center. They are out there right now with happy hour till 6 with half-off sushi, $2 domestics. Also got $3 Montucky Tallboys and $6 house wines, too. And if you go to their Instagram at Punk Walk Nashville, Chef Matt is at it again. It's the first post there. You'll know it when you see it. It is absolutely gorgeous, and I bet you it looks real nice in person. Yeah, I'm deliberately not telling you what it is. I bet it looks real nice in person, too. 4101 Charlotte Avenue, happy hour till 6, happy hour and dinner 7 days a week, and they're going to be out there for your lunch Monday through Friday. You want to get those menus, punkwalk.com. We'll do these. 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
0: Right around this time every Tuesday, we get to hear Lieutenant Dan's DJ pick. And this particular Tuesday, it's one from B.B. Stockwell. Going to release Volume 1 here end of the month. 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

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That is When You Know, and we'd love to know what you think about

to know what you think about that one. Let us know on the socials at Lightning 100. Need to Breathe on deck. Also, Noah Kahan in just a bit. Right now, Mumford & Sons, along with Chris Stapleton. Let's do one called Here on Lightning 100.

0: Lightning 100, Nashville's independent radio, and it's Need to Breathe There. Say It Now from The Long Surrender. Had some of Monsters and Men before that, do An Ordinary Creature. It is Casey, and they are Punk Walk. They take really good care of us every afternoon. I'll tell you, they know a thing or two about just overall kind of being in the good vibes business. You know it? Because they do happy hour. They do dinner every day, every single day. They're doing happy hour right now until 6 o'clock. They do lunch Monday through Friday. If you want to see that menu, it's at punkwalk.com. What else? If you go to Punk Walk Nashville on Instagram, Chef Matt has apparently decided to start showing off again. Another wonderful creation has popped up out there in the Sylvan Supply Center. And that's why we talk so much about the Instagram, too, because as new things pop up and you want to try them, that's where you're going to find out about them. Okay, the rest of the menus are at punkwalk.com, or just go say hello in the Sylvan Supply Center, 4101 Charlotte Avenue. That's where Punk Walk lives. We'll do these, and how about some Kurt Vile coming up next?
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0: 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At the 8th Room, it's Hooked, the songwriter show. One mic, 60 seconds to hook this panel of judges. 21 and up, it starts at 8, and it's free. 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John Paul White, Thunderstorm Artists, Eric McEntee, Kent Burnside, and Noah Taralba starts at noon and it's free. And Sunday at 3rd and Lindsley, Lightning 100's Nashville Sunday Night High Fave, the Twice as Nice Tour with your newly minted local artist of the week, Moga Family Band at 7. 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

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American Stories, the name of the new album from Rostam. That one's Back of a Truck. My name's Casey. Hello. Coming up this hour, local artist of the week, Moga Family Band, announced last night, a band you can see coming up Sunday over at 3rd and Lindsley as a part of Lightning 100's Nashville Sunday night. We will also hear Pete Yorn. We will also hear Temples. And right now, we need to hear some Michigander. The album comes out July 31st. It's called Over Before You Know It. Here's Freaking Out on Lightning 100.

0: 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End of the month, Temple is going to release a new album called Bliss. That's where you'll find Jetstream Heart. I really, really like that one. Probably because it's so good. Adele, before that, we did Ride as Rain from 19. It's Casey and Hello. Still got Moga Family Band on the way this hour. Going to hear from Shaky Graves coming up shortly as well. You know, it's that time of year. We're all very excited. It's Tuesday. That means the 12 South Farmers Market is happening right now. And you can get on down there to a Sevier Park. Go in, hang out with over 50 of your favorite local artisans and food trucks and live music. And there's always something going on. If you want to see that full schedule, you certainly can. I think you probably should. You know, go to 12SouthFarmersMarket.com. Let's see. What about Switchfoot coming to the Truth in October? October the 7th. You can see Switchfoot, and you can see Switchfoot on us. We have your tickets, and they're yours right now. Caller 1, the next person I talk to, 615-777-L100. Going to get you in to see Switchfoot, and we'll have some Pete Yorn coming up next.
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They're going to be at Nashville Sunday night coming up this weekend. 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Heard some Dermot Kennedy before that, doing Funeral. Warren Haynes, recent guest of mine here in the studio, along with Derek Trucks on one called These Changes, and Shaky Graves, too, did Hardwired. I'm Casey. Hey, how are you? You know, June 13th, it's Drifters all-day music event. Now, you know Drifters. That's where you're going to find the best barbecue over on the east side, right? Live music, all that. 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

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The latest from Sam Fender and Olivia Dean together on one called Rain Me In. A little bit of Marcus King there, too. It's Casey, and on the way this hour, local lightning from one Caroline Carter. Also got Tyler Ballgame and Devin Gilfillian coming up, too. Right now, here is some local lightning new from Katie Pruitt. Same boat, Lightning 100.

0: Lightning 100 Asheville's independent radio, Devin Gilfillian, local lightning of a very high caliber. It's called the Hold On and the Only Band That Matters. Before that, we heard Lost in the Supermarket. My name's Casey. Hello. Still to come, it's local lightning with Caroline Carter. Got some Beba Doobie on the way, too. And you still have a little bit of time to head out to Sevier Park, 12 South, and the 12 South Farmers Market. 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

0: Lightning 100, Asheville's independent radio. There's Caroline Carter. That is local lightning. That one's called The Watchdog. Caroline Carter was just part of a show with Joyner that came within a hair's breadth of selling out the Blue Room. And I got very excited when I heard that. Is it because Caroline Carter and Claire from Joyner are both former Lightning 100 interns and employees and whatnot? Yeah, I mean, maybe. Maybe. Still pretty cool, though. Suki Waterhouse did Back in Love. It is Casey, and I gotta go back tomorrow at 3 and back in just a second to shut it down for the evening with one from Joey Riccio next.
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